0: bag. And so the wild throw is another error and puts the leadoff man aboard.
1: Well, we might be bad luck for the team. We saw a 6-air game on Friday, and we've seen a 7-air game tonight.
0: Yeah.
1: And they're in the game.
0: I know. Well, you can do that when you got a 304 batting average. You're never out of it. Stretch by Underwood. He'll check the runner. Boy, Bingaman has a huge lead. Just going to step off and make him go back.
1: If I think, like I said, I think he has 20 stolen bases when I looked this afternoon.
0: Well, let me see the sheet here. Maybe I can find
1: there
0: it.
1: There he goes.
0: There he goes. Got a great jump and a really good throw by Eichelberry, but
1: he got in.
0: Bingaman able to slide in under it.
1: Good athlete.
0: He certainly is. But you want to know something? He's just a baseball player. That's all he does. I like that. It makes me happy to see guys like that. Kaufman, another one, just a baseball player. And as McFarland squares the bunt in the dirt, he'll take it for ball one, 1-1. Oh, here we go. Yeah, you're right. 20 stolen bases in 22 games.
1: So now 21.
0: 21. Ooh. Yeah, it's not bad. Pitch on the way, and ball in the dirt. Bingaman just takes off. What a great
1: read.
0: And the ball throws down the third baseline by the catcher, Eichelberry. And just like that, base running again. Gets Triton to run. Bingaman was off as soon as that thing was in the dirt, which is what you teach a good base runner. As soon as you see the catcher's knees drop, take off.
1: Yep.
0: And he did.
1: And then there was no chance. That was sort of what we would call an unnecessary throw.
0: Yep.
1: And it got in the dirt and scored a run. And their eighth error.
0: And the eighth error for for Lavelle makes it 6-2. 3-1 the count now to McFarland. Grounder to short. Oh, nice job by Schwitz to stay on that one. And he'll throw him out this time. But
1: high hopper, and then it hits the edge of the grass and just rolled. And he made a good play out of it.
0: Made a really good play out of it. I don't know how he stayed with that hop, but Kaufman will step in now, the second baseman.
1: They're still got their walk-up songs?
0: Evidently. So Kaufman will step in against Lucas Underwood. Pitch hits him. So another runner aboard. Braxton Kaufman hit by pitch. He'll be the runner at first with one out, and coming to the plate, Max Johnson, the catcher.
1: Rusty, if we had walk-up songs when we played, first of all, what would your dad say?
0: We are on live radio tonight, so the FCC would probably have a problem with quoting him or guessing what he would say.
1: Wow. Yeah, I don't know.
0: So looks like we're going to get some action in the bullpen out there in a moment. And I don't know if they're going to wait for him. They didn't have a guy in front of them. You have to take a protector with you. They didn't have one, so they'll come back to the dugout, and we'll get going again here. Runner at first, stretch by Underwood. Pitch on the way, shows bunt's going to do it. Right back to the mound. Underwood goes to first, didn't even hesitate. And a good play by the first baseman, Christie. Goes up the ladder and brings it down, and there is two out.
2: Now batting for the Trojans, number 14.
0: So the sacrifice bunt works perfectly. Now, 1-3, the put out.
1: If you could think about it, I'd love to hear what your walk-up song would be.
0: I know exactly what it would be.
1: You do?
0: Yeah.
1: What?
0: I don't know if I'm going to tell you that.
1: Okay.
0: That one hit high in the air to right into the gap. Gonzalez just runs it down. He has covered a lot of ground out there tonight.
1: Well,
0: makes a nice play.
1: On the right side of the pole, so all I could see was the right fielder.
0: Good.
1: And I didn't
0: hear
1: see
0: about
1: Gonzalez
0: the rest of the game.
1: Coming
0: it's
1: going
0: to be part of the game.
1: Making the play.
0: We'll be right back. 6-2 our score.

0: Frightened with the lead.
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0: Back live at Four Winds Field. Rusty Nixon with you. Along with Tony Plopel as we head to inning number seven. Top of the seventh, and LaVille needs four to stay alive in this one.
1: You got a pitch count on him?
0: He has 89 pitches, 68 strikes.
1: Just a couple, I mean, a few extra because of errors. But, yeah, he's been pretty good, obviously.
0: Fastball fouled off for strike one. Okay, I can tell you, if I can get this to work, what my walk-up song would be. Because I think I've got it set.
2: Say it again.
0: Well, not yet. I can skip the commercial here in just a second. Pitch on the way. That's a swing and a strike three to lead it off. Baby elephant walk. Come on. I was a big guy.
1: Oh, my gosh.
0: You never heard that?
1: No, I have heard this. I like it. Let's go, Rusty.
0: Guys, that'd be the old man. Yeah, get up there.
1: Come on, son.
0: One out. Lucas Underwood at the plate. One for three. Swing and a chopper to the right side.
1: Wow.
0: Huge hop just bounces.
1: Oh my
0: right God. Over Kaufman's head. There was nothing he could have done with that. Took a high hop off the grass and then bounced over his head. There was absolutely nothing he could have done with that. So a base hit on a high hopper.
1: That hit, I mean, that honestly hit Victor like a Super Bowl.
0: It did. So Board.
1: Ooh.
0: And Schwitz hits one deep into the gap. This is going to be extra bases for sure. All the way to the wall in left center. Should score one. They're going to send him to the plate. It's still holding up at second is Schwitz. And another run comes in, and guess what? LaVille is not ready to go home early. So Braden Schwitz will come on.
1: Think he's at his limit for tonight?
0: I don't know. We'll have to see. It's going to be Braden Schwitz.
1: Yeah, I think he's done. Just pitch count. Out of tarot. I mean,
0: probably.
1: That bounce.
0: Oh, I know.
1: Otherwise, who knows where he's at.
0: Yeah, he's out of here. With
1: great job tonight, though, that's for sure. Do you have him for six or five? Five strikeouts. You got him for five?
0: 95 pitches. I didn't bring up the thing yet.
1: Okay.
0: Let me take a quick look.
1: One earned run. That was an earned run right there. That was the first earned
0: run
1: of the night.
0: That's the first one. Came in with a .62, but Drew Bingaman with a great showing, and we'll take a break, come back, and set the pitching change for you. You're listening to Max 98.3 coverage of high school baseball.
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0: Back at Four Winds Field, have a pitching change, and it's going to be Prater, first baseman, coming on. Looks like it's just going to be a straight change here. Binghamman will move over there, take over defensively. What a night for him. He
1: went to center field.
0: He's in center?
1: Yeah.
0: I'm not sure about that. Okay. I'll check it here in a minute. But 5 strikeouts, 12 hits, and no walks today.
1: Kaufman's at first.
0: So he moves over. And the left fielder comes in to second base. Binghamman, as you said, goes to center. And the first baseman, Jaden Prater, will come on in relief here.
1: Oh, hit the bat.
0: This could be bad news. The throw back.
2: He says he's okay. He's talking to
0: Max Johnson.
1: Coach
0: hit
1: coming
0: his
1: out.
0: Hand.
1: Yeah, he says he's all right. But
0: on the throw back to the mound, he hit the Foster's bat. That could he says he's okay, but that can really – he could break his hand that way.
1: Looks like he's just shaking his thumb a little bit, but he's all right. He's gonna take a couple throws here and throw. But
0: he should, but, boy, some weird stuff happening here in the top of the seventh.
1: Well, right away, LaVille takes off on the first pitch thrown by Prater, steals third easily. But, again, Foster had a great at-bat there by fouling that throw off to third.
0: It's unbelievable.
1: That hit his bat. That throw to third. And Foster's had 3 great at-bats, and I think he hit a ground ball the last time, but 2 good hits. And
0: well, after all of that, Johnson going to stay in. That was scary. When I saw his hand, because I've seen that happen to catchers, he took off for third, and the catcher trying to make a play went right through Foster's bat. So the runner at third now, and there's a fastball strike from Prater. So Jaden Prater now can get a save, working quickly. Pitch on the way. Fastball up and away for a ball, 2-1. And it's 6-3. Tying run is still on deck. Mm-hmm. With one out, pitch upstairs for a ball. Boy, I know that just got no place to put him. Can't walk him. 6-3, 11 hits for LaVille. Fastball in the dirt, and he'll put him on.
1: Okay, so tying runs at the plate.
0: Tying run at the plate in the form of Kyler Christie, who's just 3-for-3 on the day. 2 singles and a double his last time. And so he steps in with runners in the corners. He is the tying run. One out, top of the seventh. Triton trying to hang on for a 6-3 win here. Prater, fastball up and away for a ball. Jaden in relief of Drew Binghamman, who had a masterful outing. Pitch on the inside corner for a strike.
1: Well, that was Triton's first walk of the game.
0: That is. Stretch, pitch from Prater, fouled off. And he's ahead in the count, 1-2. Prater just a sophomore. Trying to save it for Drew Binghamman. Stretch by Prater. Pitch on the way. That one low and in, and they're going to say it hit him in the foot. So now the bases are loaded.
1: Well,
0: lead run at the plate.
1: Yeah, walking it. Hit batsman.
0: Colton Schwitz represents that. Bases loaded with one out. Top of the seventh. Triton trying to hang on for a win here. They lead it 6-3. Pass ball low and in. Ball one.
1: Decided to go with the windup with bases loaded. So
0: once again, the run doesn't mean anything.
1: No.
0: The guy at first is the one that you got to be careful of. Up and in for a ball. 2-0. Boy, you know, and think about this. Little things in this game. Mm-hmm. go back to the at-bat. Pitch on the way, up for a ball by Foster. When he got 12 pitches.
1: Right, right.
0: Because the pitch count gets higher.
1: Yeah.
0: And
1: the two errors made him throw probably 10 more. And then you had that.
0: Ball four. And walk in a run.
1: The seventh inning, that ground ball that bounced over his head.
0: Yep.
1: I mean.
0: That would have been two away.
1: Two outs, yeah.
0: That's going to bring out Mark Elliott to talk to Prater, who has the tying run now at second. The lead run is on base with one out. And once again, we're going to see a pitching change. So we'll take a quick break. We'll come back and set it for you when we come back. 6-4, our lead right now as Triton trying to hang on, and we'll be right back.
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0: Back at Four Winds Field, Rusty Nixon with you along with Tony Plotho, and it looks like Blake Elmsley is going to be the reliever here. He'll move in from third base. Drew Bingham will take over at third. First baseman goes back to being Prater. And I think, sure what the how the outfield
1: Kaufman
0: situation
1: went back to
0: out.
1: Third and Bingaman still in center.
0: Okay, so why do I think that number two is playing third? I don't know. We'll figure it out.
1: Yeah, he is.
0: Okay. Pitch on the way. That one stays up, but two is Bingaman.
1: No, one's Bingaman.
0: Oh, that's right. Oh, you're right.
1: All right.
0: Yeah, okay. All right, I got it set. Pitch on the way. That one stays up and 2-0 now. To Swihart. 0-3. Grounded out, flew out, reached on an error his last time up. Oosley set.
1: You would think he's not
0: going to swing. Pitch on the way. High for ball three.
1: And you know he's not swinging here.
0: Absolutely not. Bases are loaded. One out. A 6-4 Triton lead. Pitch on the way. There's the old automatic. Strike one, 3-1. Swihart taking all the way. Boy, a really good hitter's pitch here. Waiting on deck, Caleb Howard, the designated hitter. Tying run is at second. Lead run at first. Breaking ball. Strike two.
1: Okay.
0: Swihart now is run at full. I think he was taking all the way on
1: it
0: that.
1: It did
0: one.
1: Look like that, yes.
0: And why not?
1: Yep.
0: 3-2 pitch. On the way, fastball hit high in the air, back to the screen. Johnson going to have a play on it, and he's going to put it away.
1: Big, big play.
0: Huge play. Foul out to the catcher is out number two.
1: Well, Alzik coming back from 3-0. Huge at bat there.
0: Huge pitch. All the runners hold. We have them still loaded. The lead run is at first base. Top of the seventh. 6-4. The score, Triton with the lead. Stepping to the plate, Caleb Howard, who singled home a couple of runs his last time up. Or one run, I should say, his last time up. That one a fastball up for ball one. Left-handed hitter Howard's 1-3 today. Struck out his first two times. Then dumped one over the third baseman's head his last time. That one up and in. Ball two. Waiting on deck, Preston Eichelberry is the scheduled hitter.
1: Big pitch here, big pitch. You don't want to go 3-0.
0: Really good hitter's count here, 2-0. Goes 3-0, throw behind the runner at third, and he'll be in safely. Boy, what a dangerous throw that was.
1: Well, I'm telling you.
0: He threw it right over the runner, too. If he hadn't slid, it would have been in the back of his head. 3-0. No place to put him here. Bases loaded. Oozley, strike one.
1: Yep.
0: Taken all the way. I'm asking him to take a second one.
1: What number hitter? I know he's a DH.
0: Number eight.
1: Yeah, he's probably.
0: I would definitely ask him to take another one here. See if you can get it. He does take, and he does walk. So now the tying run is 90 feet away. The lead run in scoring position. Two are out. And Preston Eichelberry steps to the plate. 6-5 our score now.
1: What an inning here.
0: As Blake Oosley steps back onto the mound, ready to go. Pitch on the way. Up and in, ball one. Eichelberry 0-3. Struck out, flown out twice. Tying run is at third base, two out, 6-5 Triton. Pitch on the way. That one, a ball outside. 2-0 count. Boy, I don't know if you don't just keep taking.
1: Yeah, you have to.
0: You have to.
1: You do.
0: Until he throws a couple of strikes in a row.
1: If this is.
0: That one upstairs for a ball.
1: If this is your 2-3 hitter, maybe, you know, you're thinking, but right now.
0: Well, here's the deal. Eichelberry gets it. All right, it's tied, but you're also then turning over to the top of the order. And that's even worse. You may be down more than one if you turn the order over.
1: Just like you said, you're probably taking two here.
0: There's the first one right down the chute for a strike. And I don't know. I hate taking pitches.
1: I know.
0: But in this case.
1: Number nine hitter,
0: 0-3. Probably ask him to take another one here. 3-1 pitch on the way. Hit high to center on the run. Has to take it on the first hop. Bingaman will play it, and two runs will come across, and LaVille, for the first time in this game, has taken the lead.
1: What an at-bat for number nine hitter. Like you said, as a great pitcher or hitter's count, he takes that into left center. Bingaman has to play it on a bounce.
0: There was no way he could do anything else with it. If he slides, all the runners score. So two come across. What a huge two-out hit has given LaVille the lead. Runners at first and second still with two outs, and the top of the order coming to the plate. We're going to get a pinch runner, I believe, at first for the catcher. Probably be the courtesy runner. And if he'll turn his back to me, I'll find out who. Oh, they're going to run at second as well.
1: 21.
0: That's going to be number 21 out there at second base as a pinch runner, and that is Noah Keene. And they're going to leave Eichelberry in to run at first. So Noah Keene is the pinch runner at second base. Gets his lead. Gonzalez ready to go, takes it, ball one. Gonzalez is 2-for-4 today, singled twice, grounded out, and struck out his last time. Steps in here with a chance to add to the first LaVille lead. Pitch on the way. Hit high to center field. Bingaman going back. Continues to the going back. Oh, it's over his head. It's going to the wall. One run will score. Two runs will score. Gonzalez falls down, rounding second, or he would have gone to third. He'll go back, and the double adds to the lead here for LaVille. So a huge top of the seventh. This all started with a high hopper over the head of the second baseman. And now a 9-6 lead for LaVille. Pitch. Breaking ball. Gets away. Goes back to the screen. Gonzalez will move up to third. Nothing going right with two outs here for Triton.
1: Well, you know, they had, what, four walks and a hit batter just opened up the gates here, and then LaVille with some very, very big clutch hitting.
0: Huge hits with two outs. Now, Underwood 2-for-4 standing at the plate. Pitch on the way. swing and a miss on that one. Just went up the ladder and got him to swing right through it. A single, a ground out twice, and then a single his last time up. Underwood would be the winning pitcher if he can hang on in the bottom of this inning. Swings through that one, and it's strike two. 7 runs have come across in this inning for LaVille. 14 hits. Pitch on the way. Breaking ball, or a fastball, I should say, upstairs. 2-2.
1: What a turn of events here.
0: This has been shocking, actually. Everything just moving along. And now a hit to right. Denny going to come in, and he'll put it away. But not before 7 runs come across in the top of the 7th with 2 outs. And LaVille now, for the first time, will take the field on defense with the lead, 9-6. Triton has 3 outs left. They need 3 runs to stay alive. 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

0: Heinz Field, and what a turn of events we have here. Triton sailing all the way to the top of the seventh. They led it 6-2. And LaVille able to push seven across in the top of the seventh. All of those after Drew Bingaman was forced to leave. High pitch count. And now Triton needs three just to keep playing. It's a six-run swing. Just a three-run lead to a three-run deficit.
1: Well, this is a good team. We'll see what happens. See if they can answer back here. Another good team.
0: Stepping in, Jaden Prater's 0-2 so far today. Underwood misses with the first pitch. Ball one. Lucas Underwood came on in relief of Braden Schwitz, who did a great job just holding the mare. Kept his team in it all the way. He had to leave. Now 2-0 to Prater, and stranger things have obviously happened within the last 20 minutes, so we'll see. That one hit down the third base line, just foul. Foster was there. I'm not sure he would have been able to make the throw. That was deep down the line. Doesn't matter. We're all coming back, and it's 2-1. Right now, you just got to be thinking about how much you need base runs.
1: Yes, yes.
0: Prater steps back in. 2-1. Outside, ball three. Don't care. Just get on base and hand it to the next guy.
1: Yep, keep the line moving. What we saw in the top half.
0: That's what we saw. Exactly what we saw in the top half. Pitch. Fouled straight back. Had a rip at it, but just missed it. So he'll step back in. Count is full. Nobody out. Prater leading off the seventh. If you're just joining us, wow. Where have you been? Seven runs in the top of the seventh has LaVille with a lead for the first time. Ball four. Prater is aboard with a leadoff walk. And coming to the plate, Blake Uzley. Currently the pitcher.
1: Yes.
0: If they can get a walk-off here, he would be the recipient of the win. 9-6. Nine runs, 14 hits, eight errors for LaVille. Six runs, seven hits, one error for Triton. And we'll have a timeout here. I'm not sure what that was about.
1: Yeah, went out and talked to the pitcher, tried to calm him down.
0: I mean, after they got done with that, they were...
1: Another timeout?
0: I don't know. Umpire was not happy with it. That gets away from the catcher. I thought that hit easily. And going into second easily will be Prater. I actually thought that hit Uzley right in the shoulder, but he, if it didn't, or if it did, he's standing in there.
1: One to hit.
0: He wants to hit. Pitch on the way. Swing and a miss. Got him to chase a high fastball. It's 1-1.
1: I know some of these guys are going to be anxious. You just got to know your zone.
0: Braden Gunnell's waiting on deck. Pitch. Curveball hit high in the air down the third base side. Foster chasing it over to the tarp.
1: The tarp got in the way.
0: Just hit the top of the railing as he tried to reach over. The tarp tripped him. So we'll all come back and do it again. Nice effort over there by Foster.
1: Very good effort. 1-2. Just got to put it in play here.
0: So Uzley steps back in. Underwood ready to go. Runner at second. Prater gets his lead. They'll turn and throw to Schwitz, who's not even close to the bag. You know, I think I heard. I think I heard Brian Lawler tell that one. Why? Swing, a ground ball to third, going to be tough. Foster picks it up. His throw across in the dirt and not caught over there by Christie. And never slowing down, Prater will come across with the run. That was going to be a tough one. Foster came up with it, threw it across. It was a hopper, and Christie couldn't come up with it. So everybody's safe. A run comes across, and it's now 9-7. got to give him an error. That's a tough one.
1: Well, you got to give him an error because of the score. That could be a base hit.
0: You're right. That's a tough one. That is a very tough one.
1: I could see a base hit and an error for the run score. So now you got a guy at first, nobody out.
0: You're going to bring Brian Lawler out here to have a talk with his pitcher. I think he's saying the same thing. The guy at first doesn't mean anything. We got to get our out here. The guy at the plate is the guy we got to worry about. You still got a two-run lead. He's the one that matters. Keep him on base. He is the tying run. And it's Braden Gunnels, who is 0 for 2 officially, hit by a pitch his first time. Reached on a fielder's choice, grounded out his last time. Let's see who they've got on deck. It's going to be Tarleton.
1: Number 9 hitter.
0: Yep. Well, we might see a pinch hitter, but not gonna. As Gunnels steps in, second baseman. Pitch on the way to him. Fastball. Ball one. Blake Uzley at first reached on the grounder to the third baseman, Foster. Pitch inside again. Ball two. But you got to be thinking if your Gunnels or Tarleton, I got to get on base, turn this lineup over. We got to get to Bingham again.
1: Well, they're almost the same mentality that LaVille had.
0: Exactly. That one fouled straight back, strike one. Had a good cut on 2-0.
1: He did. Well, if you're going to swing on 2-0-3-1.
0: Honestly, they're in exactly the same position LaVille was an inning ago with the top of the order waiting with the tying run at the plate. That one hit high and foul. Eichelbarger going to chase it all the way back to the screen and gets into the stands here, but not before Eichelberry almost hurt himself running into the wall. No lack of effort on that one.
1: 2-2.
0: Nobody out here in the bottom of the seventh. If you're just joining us again, LaVille scored 7 in the top half to take their first lead of the game. And now Triton has answered back with 1. And that one's hit in the gap, left center. That's going to drop for a base hit. Runner goes into second. And we've got runners in first and second as Gunnels gets a base hit.
1: What's he done for on the night? A couple hits?
0: Tarleton?
1: Yeah.
0: Trey Tarleton coming to the plate. He's 0 for 3. Flew out, struck out, reached on an error his last time up.
1: I could see the bunt being in play here.
0: And he's got really good speed. Center fielder for them usually.
1: The tying run up with the top of the
0: stretch,
1: order up.
0: He's going to bunt, fouls it off. Was trying to take it to the third base side and just fouled it straight back into that third base side of the.
1: And the third baseman's playing deep, so the pitcher's got the right side.
0: Runners at first and second. I'm not so sure they didn't do that just to see how they were going to cover third.
1: See if he steals. Yeah.
0: Yep. Pitch on the way. That one's going to be bunted. Third base. Beautiful bunt.
1: He's going to be.
0: Catcher overruns it. Everybody's going to be safe. Put it right in front of the plate. Great bunt. Eichelberry couldn't pick it up cleanly, and now the bases are loaded.
1: Wow. What a seventh inning.
0: Could have spaced this out a little bit, maybe. So 7 in the top half gave LaVille a 9-7 lead. Triton's put one back up there in the bottom half of the seventh. They trail at 9-7. The tying run is at second. Lead run is at first.
1: What a great bunt.
0: Ground ball to the third base side foul. And the big news is it turns it over to the top of your order, Drew Bingaman, who's 0 for 4 today but sitting .500 on the season. So he's due.
1: You'd say he was due.
0: That would be the first thing I would think. Everybody safe on the bunt. So nobody out. That one hit high and deep. That's going to score at least one. It's going to be Gonzalez chasing it down in the gap. Runner at second will tag. He'll go to third.
1: That's a great tag, too, making sure he gets to third.
0: So a sac fly by Bingaman. Drives in one. Makes it 9-8. One out. Tying run at third. Lead run still at first. God, how much ground.
1: Yeah, Gonzalez is.
0: How much ground does he cover? It's just unbelievable to me. I mean, that was deep in the gap, and he ran that thing down like it was nothing.
1: All right.
0: Levi McFarland will step in now. 2 for 4 on the day. Couple of base hits, grounded out his last time. Runners at the corners, they're going to come in.
1: Yeah.
0: They got to. Tying runs at third base.
1: A couple things you could do, Triton-wise.
0: Yeah, there is. Pitch on the way. They're going to bunt, and it's going to be a perfect one. Going to score on the squeeze. We have a tie ball game.
1: Great call. I saw the sign. I didn't know because he gave it to him before everybody was set, before the pitcher really had the ball. He gave him the sign early. Good call.
0: Perfect bunt.
1: Great execution.
0: Perfect bunt on that one.
1: Two great bunts in this inning. 9-9.
0: We are tied at 9. And coming to the plate.
1: Good speed at second.
0: Good speed at second is the lead run. That's the winning run with just one out. And the guy at the plate is the guy you want there. Braxton Kaufman. Having a year. Over 20 RBIs. Got hit by a pitch his last time up. Singled his first time. Struck out twice in between. 9-9. Jammed him. Drives it into the screen on the first base side. Foul ball. And it's strike one. Need a big two-out hit. We are tied. Triton answered with 3 after 7 in the top half for LaVille. Made it 9-6. And we're tied at 9. Grounded the right side. Jumps up on the second baseman. They're going to send the runner from second, and he's going to score. What kind of a hop was that? That had to have been the worst hop I've seen on an infield. I can't believe Squire still has his teeth.
1: Yeah, he's hurting a little bit.
0: He is hurt. That hopped up on him.
1: Umpire's checking him out.
0: They're all checking him out. I can't believe he's...
1: Took one off the face
0: that
1: there.
0: That was a terrible hop. And... What a way to end that kind of a game. A just terrible hop that jumps up and hits Landon Swihart right in the face.
1: Well, that moves Triton to 20-3. Wow.
0: And the run scores to win the game. So what a wild finish in this one. We'll take a break. I need to get some oxygen. I don't know about anybody else, but what a game. We'll be right back. Our final again, 10-9, Triton with the win in the bottom of the 7th. We'll be right back.
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0: And we're back at Four Winds Field. Rusty Nixon along with Tony Plotho as we head to our post-game show. Final score here again, 10 for Triton and 9 for LaVille. And Triton takes a, well, I guess it's non-conference win now,
1: right.
0: As both teams have changed conferences. But I tell you what a wild game. It was a pitcher's duel until the seventh.
1: Well, I would have never guessed in the sixth inning the seventh inning would play out, that's for sure. But what a, you know, both teams, LaVille finding a way to get the lead in the seventh with, you know, given, you know, it took advantage of the walks and the hit batter. And then Triton, the same thing. They found a way to get runners on and took advantage. Wow.
0: Let's talk about this in terms of, though, the kind of game it was. 9 errors for LaVille. Somehow they found a way to play through that and stay in it till the end. Braden Schwetz, a big reason for that.
1: Yeah.
0: He goes deep into the ball game. He holds his team where they were at. On the other side, you got Drew Brigham and just dealing. Gave up 12 hits, but only 2 runs. Well, one of those was earned.
1: Yeah, well, the second one because he left on that bouncer, so he gets a second earned run with the walks. But, yeah, so he just he did great. Should have got the win, walked out of here, but they had some control problems. But what a comeback in the bottom of the seventh.
0: They're still looking at Landon Swihart. The way that ended, though, what a horrible way for that to end. As Swihart had that played perfectly. It looked like we were going to extras.
1: Extra innings,
0: that thing just jumped out of nowhere and hit him right in the mouth. And I hope he still has all his teeth. They're taking a look at him with a trainer down there. But he's just upset. And I'm like, dude, you couldn't have done anything about that.
1: Right. He was there, and it just the hop. I can't explain it on the radio, but that thing just – it wasn't just like a –
0: he reached down to get it, and it jumped straight up into his face as soon as it was coming into his glove. It was just bizarre. I haven't seen a hop like that since we used to play on gravel back in the parking lot. Yeah. That was just a terrible hop. But they all count, I guess. The lead run scores on it, and that's how they win.
1: Both teams can take some positives. I know you had 9 errors, and Triton, you know, walked several.
0: And even though you got a pitcher's duel in the sixth, you still had a lot of really good at-bats on both sides.
1: Both teams came in. We knew they could hit, and they proved that tonight. But both, you know, getting ready for tournament action, what a atmosphere, that's for sure.
0: Against 2 really good pitchers, you still had a lot of guys getting some good swings up there, right?
1: Yeah.
0: That
1: bodes
0: well, too.
1: Triton executed in the seventh with 2 great bunts.
0: Yep.
1: One for a hit. Put it in no man's land, and the second one, just great execution to get the tying run and winning run in scoring position.
0: Take a break. We got one more thing to do. I think I know who I'm voting for, but we'll find out what Tony has to say. As we head to break, we got to choose our player of the game. And our final score again, Triton 10 and LaVille 9. We'll be right back.
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0: Back one last time here at Four Winds Field. Rusty Nixon with Tony Plotho. We got to name our player of the game. In my mind, once again, you're talking about an old pitching coach, so I'm always going to go for Drew Bingaman, I think, has to be.
1: Yeah. He actually deserved better stat-wise, but he got him into the seventh. And had the lead, left 6-2.
0: 5 strikeouts.
1: 6-2.
0: Yeah, 6-2, I believe.
1: Yeah.
0: 5 strikeouts. No
1: walks. Again.
0: Gave up 12 hits, but found a way to make big pitch after big pitch to get out of trouble.
1: Yeah, and then helped himself and tied it up with a sack fly.
0: So, Drew Bingaman going to be our player of the game tonight. Boy, I tell you what I'm still kind of, what did we just see? I mean, that's amazing how that ended.
1: Well, and both teams had so many guys step up and make plays, whether it was defensively or offensively, getting people in position. And just being able for this, both teams to play on a field like this and perform decent and get yourself ready for tournament had to be awesome for the kids.
0: A lot of smart base running plays. Yeah. You really didn't see anything except some, obviously, the errors. Mm-hmm. But, you know, once again, they found a way to play through that, which you got to give them credit for. But anyway, man, thanks for joining me. Appreciate it.
1: Love being up here.
0: We will be back Wednesday at Plymouth. Northridge comes to town for an LLC battle. That one will start, I believe, with our pregame at 5:30 with the first pitch. And then we'll be on the air Saturday all day. It's the Tony Ross Memorial Tournament, and we will have the Plymouth games in that for you. First one will start at 11. Second one depends on whether they win or lose. So that will be the next two times we're going to be on the air here on Max 98.3. Once again, thanks to Tony Potho, and I'm Rusty Nixon. Our final line score, Triton, 10 runs, 10 hits, 1 error. They left 9 on base. LaVille with 9 runs, 14 hits, 9 errors. I never thought I'd ever see a final line like that. They left 8 on base. Time of the game, 2 hours and 17 minutes. And the winning pitcher ends up being Blake Usley for Triton. And the loser is Lucas Underwood for LaVille. That'll do it for us here. Thanks for listening. Have yourselves a great rest of your evening.
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1: 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Tonight, clear and breezy with a low of 66. A south wind of 10 to 15 will gust to 25 miles per hour. Tomorrow, sunny, breezy, and warm, high 88. A south wind will gust to 30. There's a 70% chance of an afternoon shower or storm. I'm Bill Banks. 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

0: Volodymyr Zelensky cast it as justified retribution for Russia's relentless and deadly bombardments on Kyiv and other cities last week. Meanwhile, Lisa Dwyer reports.
1: Belarus announced that it launched joint drills with Russia to practice the use of nuclear weapons that Moscow has deployed to Belarus. In December, Russia also announced that its latest intermediate-range nuclear-capable Arestnik missile system was in service in Belarus. Russia says that system's multiple warheads can plunge at speeds of up to Mach 10 and can't be intercepted. Belarus borders Ukraine and NATO members Poland, Latvia, and Lithuania. I'm Lisa Dwyer.
0: And I'm Ben Thomas.
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3: 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Tonight, clear and breezy with a low of 66. A south wind of 10 to 15 will gust to 25 miles per hour. Tomorrow, sunny, breezy, and warm, high 88. A south wind will gust to 30. There's a 70% chance of an afternoon shower or storm. I'm Bill Banks. 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
1: I'm Ben Thomas with an AP News Minute. A significant ruling in the case over the murder of United Healthcare's CEO.
2: A gun and a notebook, the prosecutors say, link Luigi Mangione to the killing of Brian Thompson, can be used as evidence at his state murder trial. The judge's ruling partially rejects a defense argument that those items were seized illegally at a Pennsylvania McDonald's where he was arrested before a search warrant was obtained. Here's that police body cam.
3: What's your name?
4: Mark.
3: What is it?
4: Mark.
3: Mark?
4: Yes, sir.
3: Mark what?
4: Sorry.
3: Someone called, right? I thought you were suspicious.
2: It's a major win for the Manhattan DA, enabling them to show the jury the possible murder weapon and evidence they say points to motive. But the judge ruled other evidence found during an initial search of Mangione's backpack must be suppressed. The state trial starts in September. The federal follows. Mangione pled not guilty to all charges. Julie Walker, New York.
1: And I'm Ben Thomas.
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6: 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Tonight, clear and breezy with a low of 66. A south wind of 10 to 15 will gust to 25 miles per hour. Tomorrow, sunny, breezy, and warm, high 88. A south wind will gust to 30. There's a 70% chance of an afternoon shower or storm. I'm Bill Banks. 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
1: I'm Ben Thomas with an AP News Minute. A significant ruling in the case over the murder of United Healthcare's CEO.
2: A gun and a notebook, the prosecutors say, link Luigi Mangione to the killing of Brian Thompson, can be used as evidence at his state murder trial. The judge's ruling partially rejects a defense argument that those items were seized illegally at a Pennsylvania McDonald's where he was arrested before a search warrant was obtained. Here's that police body cam.
3: What's your name?
4: Mark.
3: What is it?
4: Mark.
3: Mark?
4: Yes, sir.
3: Mark what?
4: Sorry.
3: Someone called. Right, I thought you were suspicious.
2: It's a major win for the Manhattan DA, enabling them to show the jury the possible murder weapon and evidence they say points to motive. But the judge ruled other evidence found during an initial search of Mangione's backpack must be suppressed. The state trial starts in September. The federal follows. Mangione pled not guilty to all charges. Julie Walker, New York.
1: And I'm Ben Thomas.
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6: From the Tri-County Weather Center, I'm Bill Banks on Max 98.3. 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Tonight, clear and breezy with a low of 66. A south wind of 10 to 15 will gust to 25 miles per hour. Tomorrow, sunny, breezy, and warm, high 88. A south wind will gust to 30. There's a 70% chance of an afternoon shower or storm. I'm Bill Banks. 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
1: I'm Ben Thomas with an AP News Minute. A significant ruling in the case over the murder of United Healthcare's CEO.
2: A gun and a notebook, the prosecutors say, link Luigi Mangione to the killing of Brian Thompson, can be used as evidence at his state murder trial. The judge's ruling partially rejects a defense argument that those items were seized illegally at a Pennsylvania McDonald's where he was arrested before a search warrant was obtained. Here's that police body cam.
3: What's your name?
4: Mark.
3: What is it?
4: Mark.
3: Mark?
4: Yes, sir.
3: Mark what?
4: Sorry.
3: Someone called, right? That's not sure we're suspicious.
2: It's a major win for the Manhattan DA, enabling them to show the jury the possible murder weapon and evidence they say points to motive. But the judge ruled other evidence found during an initial search of Mangione's backpack must be suppressed. The state trial starts in September. The federal follows. Mangione pled not guilty to all charges. Julie Walker, New York.
1: And I'm Ben Thomas.
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0: From the Tri-County Weather Center, chance of rain or a thunderstorm tonight, low about 68, wind still gusting at 20.

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1: I'm Ben Thomas with an AP News Minute. A significant ruling in the case over the murder of United Healthcare's CEO.
2: A gun and a notebook, the prosecutors say, link Luigi Mangione to the killing of Brian Thompson, can be used as evidence at his state murder trial. The judge's ruling partially rejects a defense argument that those items were seized illegally at a Pennsylvania McDonald's where he was arrested before a search warrant was obtained. Here's that police body cam.
3: What's your name?
4: Mark.
3: What is it?
4: Mark.
3: Mark?
4: Yes, sir.
3: Mark what?
4: Sorry.
3: Someone called. Right, they thought you were suspicious.
2: It's a major win for the Manhattan DA, enabling them to show the jury the possible murder weapon and evidence they say points to motive. But the judge ruled other evidence found during an initial search of Mangione's backpack must be suppressed. The state trial starts in September. The federal follows. Mangione pled not guilty to all charges. Julie Walker, New York.
1: And I'm Ben Thomas.
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1: I'm Ben Thomas with an AP News Minute. A significant ruling in the case over the murder of United Healthcare's CEO.
2: A gun and a notebook, the prosecutors say, link Luigi Mangione to the killing of Brian Thompson, can be used as evidence at his state murder trial. The judge's ruling partially rejects a defense argument that those items were seized illegally at a Pennsylvania McDonald's where he was arrested before a search warrant was obtained. Here's that police body cam.
3: What's your name?
4: Mark.
3: What is it?
4: Mark.
3: Mark?
4: Yes, sir.
3: Mark what?
4: Sorry.
3: Someone called, right? They thought you were suspicious.
2: It's a major win for the Manhattan DA, enabling them to show the jury the possible murder weapon and evidence they say points to motive. But the judge ruled other evidence found during an initial search of Mangione's backpack must be suppressed. The state trial starts in September. The federal follows. Mangione pled not guilty to all charges. Julie Walker, New York.
1: And I'm Ben Thomas.
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0: From the Tri-County Weather Center, chance of rain or a thunderstorm tonight, low about 68, wind still gusting at 25 miles an hour, 60% chance of rain. For Tuesday, slight chance of showers and thunderstorms at a high near 81, winds gusting at 30 miles an hour, 80% chance of rain. Tuesday night, more rain in the forecast and a low about 52, 80% chance of rain. Then it moves out because Wednesday it'll be sunny and 61. To see your extended weather forecast, visit our website, max983.net.

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1: I'm Ben Thomas with an AP News Minute. A significant ruling in the case over the murder of United Healthcare's CEO.
2: A gun and a notebook, the prosecutors say, link Luigi Mangione to the killing of Brian Thompson, can be used as evidence at his state murder trial. The judge's ruling partially rejects a defense argument that those items were seized illegally at a Pennsylvania McDonald's where he was arrested before a search warrant was obtained. Here's that police body cam.
3: What's your name?
4: Mark.
3: What is it?
4: Mark.
3: Mark?
4: Yes, sir.
3: Mark what?
4: Sorry.
3: Someone called. Right, that's not sure we're suspicious.
2: It's a major win for the Manhattan DA, enabling them to show the jury the possible murder weapon and evidence they say points to motive. But the judge ruled other evidence found during an initial search of Mangione's backpack must be suppressed. The state trial starts in September. The federal follows. Mangione pled not guilty to all charges. Julie Walker, New York.
1: And I'm Ben Thomas.
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0: From the Tri-County Weather Center, chance of rain or a thunderstorm tonight, low about 68, wind still gusting at 25 miles an hour, 60% chance of rain. For Tuesday, slight chance of showers and thunderstorms at a high near 81, winds gusting at 30 miles an hour, 80% chance of rain. Tuesday night, more rain in the forecast and a low about 52, 80% chance of rain. Then it moves out because Wednesday it'll be sunny and 61. To see your extended weather forecast, visit our website, max983.net.

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1: I'm Ben Thomas with an AP News Minute. A significant ruling in the case over the murder of United Healthcare's CEO.
2: A gun and a notebook, the prosecutors say, link Luigi Mangione to the killing of Brian Thompson, can be used as evidence at his state murder trial. The judge's ruling partially rejects a defense argument that those items were seized illegally at a Pennsylvania McDonald's where he was arrested before a search warrant was obtained. Here's that police body cam.
3: What's your name?
4: Mark.
3: What is it?
4: Mark.
3: Mark?
4: Yes, sir.
3: Mark what?
4: Sorry.
3: Someone called, right? They thought you were suspicious.
2: It's a major win for the Manhattan DA, enabling them to show the jury the possible murder weapon and evidence they say points to motive. But the judge ruled other evidence found during an initial search of Mangione's backpack must be suppressed. The state trial starts in September. The federal follows. Mangione pled not guilty to all charges. Julie Walker, New York.
1: And I'm Ben Thomas.
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0: From the Tri-County Weather Center, chance of rain or a thunderstorm tonight, low about 68, wind still gusting at 25 miles an hour, 60% chance of rain. For Tuesday, slight chance of showers and thunderstorms at a high near 81, winds gusting at 30 miles an hour, 80% chance of rain. Tuesday night, more rain in the forecast and a low about 52, 80% chance of rain. Then it moves out because Wednesday it'll be sunny and 61. To see your extended weather forecast, visit our website, max983.net.

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1: I'm Ben Thomas with an AP News Minute. A significant ruling in the case over the murder of United Healthcare's CEO.
2: A gun and a notebook, the prosecutors say, link Luigi Mangione to the killing of Brian Thompson, can be used as evidence at his state murder trial. The judge's ruling partially rejects a defense argument that those items were seized illegally at a Pennsylvania McDonald's where he was arrested before a search warrant was obtained. Here's that police body cam.
3: What's your name?
4: Mark.
3: What is it?
4: Mark.
3: Mark?
4: Yes, sir.
3: Mark what?
4: Sorry.
3: Someone called. Right. I thought you were suspicious.
2: It's a major win for the Manhattan DA, enabling them to show the jury the possible murder weapon and evidence they say points to motive. But the judge ruled other evidence found during an initial search of Mangione's backpack must be suppressed. The state trial starts in September. The federal follows. Mangione pled not guilty to all charges. Julie Walker, New York.
1: And I'm Ben Thomas.
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0: From the Tri-County Weather Center for today, chance of showers and thunderstorms and a high near 82, winds gusting at 30 miles an hour, 70% chance of rain today. Tonight, chance of showers and thunderstorms again, low of 53, winds gusting at 20 miles an hour, 50% chance of rain. Things move out on Wednesday. It'll be sunny in 62, Wednesday night cloudy in 45, Thursday sunny in 66, Thursday night cloudy and a low of 48. And your outlook for Friday, 60% chance of showers and a high of 68. To see your extended weather forecast, visit our website, max983.net.

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1: AP Sports, I'm Geffen Coolbaugh. The New Orleans Pelicans have hired Jamal Mosley as their new head coach following his dismissal by the Orlando Magic on May 4th. NFL, an AP source, says former Jacksonville Jaguars coach Urban Meyer lost his multi-million dollar arbitration case against the team that fired him with cause in 2021. 42-year-old and four-time NFL MVP QB Aaron Rodgers returned to the practice field with the Steelers for voluntary OTAs after signing a one-year deal to return. Adam Scott is officially set for his 100th consecutive major at next month's U.S. Open, which added 24 players from the world ranking after the PGA Championship. This week in sports history, Lucy Lee becomes the youngest player to qualify for the U.S. Women's Open at 11 years old in 2014. More sports news at apnews.com. I'm Geffen Coolbaugh.
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3: 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I'm Rusty Nixon, Max 98.3 FM News. Average gasoline prices in Indiana have fallen 24.4 cents a gallon in the last week, averaging $4.12 a gallon today. That's according to Gas Buddy's survey of 3,271 stations in Indiana. Prices in the state are 34.6 cents a gallon higher than a month ago. They stand 94.7 cents a gallon higher than a year ago. National average price of diesel has decreased 0.5 cents compared to a week ago. It stands at 5.618 per gallon. The lowest reported prices in communities around the area: Argus reporting $4.39 a gallon, Bourbon at $4.09, Bremen at $4.19, Culver at $4.39, La Paz at $4.05, and Plymouth at $3.97. According to Gas Buddy's price reports, the cheapest station in Indiana was priced at $3.45 a gallon yesterday, the most expensive at $5.09 a gallon, a difference of $1.64 a gallon. The national average price of gasoline has fallen 1 cent per gallon in the last week. It's averaging $4.47 a gallon today. 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Indiana Governor Mike Braun has formally proclaimed May 17th through the 23rd as EMS Week in Indiana. This year's theme is Improving Outcomes Together and is intended to emphasize the coordination and collaboration that's required for improved patient outcomes. 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Marshall County deputies have made a DUI arrest. I'm Rusty Nixon, Max 98.3 FM News. 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

0: Leader Purdue University is heading to a new school. Jarrett Lewis has more.
1: Purdue President Meng Chang is moving into the same role at Northwestern University. Purdue University's Board of Trustees announced that news on Monday. Chang spent the last 3 years in West Lafayette.
2: Your future is America's future. And I know that your alma mater will be as proud of you as you are of her. Congratulations, class of 2026, and boil up!
1: An interim president at Purdue is expected to be named in the coming weeks. Chang's first day as Northwestern's president is July 1st. Chair Lewis, Network Indiana.
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3: From the Tri-County Weather Center for today, chance of showers and thunderstorms and a high near 82, winds gusting at 30 miles an hour, 70% chance of rain today. Tonight, chance of showers and thunderstorms again, low of 53. Winds gusting at 20 miles an hour, 50% chance of rain. Things move out on Wednesday. It'll be sunny in 62. Wednesday night, cloudy in 45. Thursday, sunny in 66. Thursday night, cloudy in a low of 48. And your outlook for Friday, 60% chance of showers and a high of 68. To see your extended weather forecast, visit our website, max983.net.
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Well, welcome to Tuesday already. The month is going by very quick. It's the 19th already of May. This is number 5. 6 is coming up. Then we got 6 more to go and it's all over. I cannot believe 2026 is going by this fast. So today is National Devil's Food Cake Day. So definitely we're going to discuss that. It's also National Roadie Day. And that's about it. Not too much to talk about at National Day today, but National Devil's Food Cake Day definitely is something we're going to spend some time on, and a few other things all coming up.

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0: I'm Marcela Sanchez with an AP News Minute. President Trump says he called off a military strike against Iran that was planned for today. He says U.S. allies in the Gulf asked him not to attack because serious negotiations to end the war are underway. In California, San Diego police say two teenage suspects opened fire on an Islamic center, killing three men. The suspects, ages 17 and 18, were found in a vehicle after killing themselves a few blocks from the site of the shooting. Authorities say the attack is being investigated as a hate crime. Negotiators in New York have reached an agreement to end the strike that shut down the Long Island Railroad. North America's busiest commuter rail system is expected to resume service today. Officials in Congo say an outbreak of a rare type of Ebola virus has killed nearly 120 people. There are no approved vaccines or medicines for this type of Ebola. I'm Marcela Sanchez.
1: 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Coming up at 7 o'clock, it is the second week in a row that prices at the pump have taken a double-digit drop around the state of Indiana. Marshall County Sheriff's deputies have made an arrest, and Purdue's president is leaving for another post at Northwestern. We'll have all that coming up at the top of the hour. Don't forget, you can get your news 24/7. 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
2: From the Tri-County Weather Center for today, chance of showers and thunderstorms. And a high near 82, winds gusting at 30 miles an hour, 70% chance of rain today. Tonight, chance of showers and thunderstorms again, low of 53, winds gusting at 20 miles an hour, 50% chance of rain. Things move out on Wednesday. It'll be sunny in 62. Wednesday night, cloudy in 45. Thursday, sunny in 66. Thursday night, cloudy and a low of 48. And your outlook for Friday, 60% chance of showers and a high of 68. To see your extended weather forecast, visit our website, max983.net.

track tape, you know, the band performs in the nude. He said, uh-uh, don't call us.

anyway. We cut a hit and matured a bit with the song he said he couldn't use. And now he calls and begs and crawls. It's a telephone deja vu. We got percentage points and lousy joints and all the glitter we can't.

So today is National Devil's Food Cake Day, and I'm a big fan of Devil's Food Cake. I do like Devil's Food Chocolate Cake. I know you can make it other ways, but that's where we're going with on this thing here. Came out about the 18th century, they say. Actually, the first time they saw it in a recipe book was August 10th, 1898, in a town called Hagerstown, Indiana. There we go. I know I can read. So that was the first time they saw it in a recipe book. I would imagine it came out before that, but that's the first time they found it, so that's when it officially came out to be. That's what I thought was weird the other day when we were doing the chocolate chip cookie ones. It's like, you know what? I have a feeling those were around a lot longer than that. But anyway, if you would like a recipe for this, you can always contact me on our socials, and I can send you one right away.

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1: AP News, I'm Marcela Sanchez. President Trump is holding off on a military strike on Iran that was planned for today.
2: Well, other countries have come to me and they've said we were getting ready to do a very major attack tomorrow. I've put it off for a little while, hopefully maybe forever, but possibly for a little while.
1: Trump says U.S. allies in the Gulf asked him to wait for 2 to 3 days because they feel they're close to a deal with Iran. Trump has been threatening for weeks that the ceasefire reached in mid-April could end if Iran does not make a deal. Meanwhile, Russia's leader is visiting China to reaffirm ties with President Xi Jinping. AP correspondent Charles de Ledesma reports.
3: The Tuesday-Wednesday visit by Russian President Vladimir Putin comes less than a week after President Donald Trump wrapped up his own trip to Beijing. The visit's likely to be closely watched as Beijing seeks to maintain stable relations with the U.S. while also preserving strong ties with Russia. The Kremlin said Putin and Xi plan to discuss economic cooperation between the two countries and key international and regional issues. The visit coincides with the 25th anniversary of the Sino-Russian Treaty of Friendship signed in 2021. Putin recently said in a video address that bilateral ties are at a truly unprecedented level and the relationship plays an important role globally. I'm Charles de Ledesma.
1: Authorities in San Diego are planning to execute search warrants related to yesterday's deadly mosque shooting. Police say two teenage suspects opened fire at the Islamic Center, killing 3 men. The suspects, ages 17 and 18, were found in a vehicle after taking their own lives a few blocks from the site of the shooting. Authorities say the attack is being investigated as a hate crime. More stories at apnews.com. This is AP News. An American doctor has tested positive for the Ebola virus. AP correspondent Ed Donahue reports.
4: The organization he works for says Dr. Peter Stafford had been treating patients at a hospital in eastern Congo and developed symptoms. Infectious disease specialist Dr. Celine Gounder says doctors are likely to be among the first to be infected.
5: This is Bundibugyo Ebola virus. So this is a more rare species of Ebola virus for which we have no vaccine or specific treatment.
4: Ebola spreads person to person through direct contact with bodily fluids.
5: I am not worried about a pandemic with Bundibugyo Ebola virus, but I am worried about a large regional epidemic. And that could result in some cases here in the United States and elsewhere.
4: I'm Ed Donahue.
1: More information at apnews.com. I'm Marcela Sanchez, AP News.
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9: Average prices at the pump have dropped for a second straight week. I'm Rusty Nixon, Max 98.3 FM News. Average gasoline prices in Indiana have fallen 24.4 cents a gallon in the last week, averaging $4.12 a gallon today. That's according to Gas Buddy's survey of 3,271 stations in Indiana. Prices in the state are 34.6 cents a gallon higher than a month ago. They stand 94.7 cents a gallon higher than a year ago. National average price of diesel has decreased 0.5 cents compared to a week ago. It stands at 5.618 per gallon. The lowest reported prices in communities around the area, Argus reporting $4.39 a gallon, Bourbon at $4.09, Bremen at $4.19, Culver at $4.39, La Paz at $4.05, and Plymouth at $3.97. According to Gas Buddy's price reports, the cheapest station in Indiana was priced at $3.45 a gallon yesterday, the most expensive at $5.09 a gallon, a difference of $1.64 a gallon. The national average price of gasoline has fallen 1 cent per gallon in the last week. It's averaging $4.47 a gallon today. 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Sunday, May 17th at 2:37 p.m., Marshall County Dispatch broadcast a report of a possibly intoxicated man who just left David's Courage at 10924 Lincoln Highway. The vehicle was last seen traveling northbound on King Road. Marshall County officers located the vehicle and the driver. During the investigation, was discovered that the driver, Benjamin Black Ireland, 44, was exhibiting signs of alcohol intoxication. Ireland was transported to the Marshall County Jail for operating a motor vehicle with a BAC of 0.15 or more. Suspects are considered innocent until proven guilty in a court of law. Leader Purdue University is heading to a new school. Jarrett Lewis has more.
10: Purdue President Meng Chang is moving into the same role at Northwestern University. Purdue University's Board of Trustees announced that news on Monday. Chang spent the last 3 years in West Lafayette.
11: Your future is America's future, and I know that your alma mater will be as proud of you as you are of her. Congratulations, class of 2026, and boil up!
10: An interim president at Purdue is expected to be named in the coming weeks. Chang's first day as Northwestern's president is July 1st. Chair Lewis, Network Indiana.
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12: A reversal of fortunes to start the week as grains and oilseeds tack on double-digit gains. This is Hoosier Ag Today's Monday Midday Farm Market Update. Over the weekend, the White House said China did agree to significant purchases of ag products from the U.S., over and above the soybean agreement last year, and markets have popped since. Corn futures get a big move with July 475 and a quarter up 19.5 cents. September 481 up 18. Dease corn 496 up 15 cents. July beans 1215 and three quarters up almost 39 cents. August 36 cents up at 1213. Novi 1202 and a half up 31 and three quarters. July wheat 658 and a half up 22 and three quarters. June live cattle, 254.22. That's up 32. June lean hogs, 98.97, up 22. I'm Andy Eubank. Who's your ag today? Indiana's Farm Network.
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14: From the Tri-County Weather Center for today, chance of showers and thunderstorms and a high near 82, winds gusting at 30 miles an hour, 70% chance of rain today. Tonight, chance of showers and thunderstorms again, low of 53. Winds gusting at 20 miles an hour, 50% chance of rain. Things move out on Wednesday. It'll be sunny and 62. Wednesday night, cloudy and 45. Thursday, sunny and 66. Thursday night, cloudy.

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3: All right, Ted Ace, take it home. 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
4: In the Knox Mall.

So there's a few gross things that will be coming out. Mostly, it looks like, maybe some convenience stores, but mostly baseball stadiums. They're coming out. Hormel Foods is introducing the Spam Dog, which is basically Spam in the shape of a hot dog. Which, I like Spam. I think I could do okay with that. I think that would be all right. Couldn't eat a lot of them. You know, a lot of sodium in that, a lot of superly processed food, but, you know, not bad. But we'll see how that works. The other two, I'm not 100%, sold on. Asparagus ice cream is the other one. So I guess in Massachusetts, there's a farm that's like they are the asparagus capital of the world. So this ice cream is seasonal. It's called Hadley Grass, and it's basically asparagus ice cream, and it has almonds in it. So they're trying to say, I think they're just trying to cover it up so you try it. I think after the first time you try it, you're like, yeah, no. But it's basically asparagus. They mix almonds in it. So they're trying to tell you after you've tried it, it tastes like pistachio. Okay. I'll take your word on it. I'm not a big fan, so I definitely will not try that. Now, the third thing is, out of weird foods that I found, I don't understand why they have to keep trying this. So I guess they came out with this in Japan, and they have it at their ball fields. It's a whole dried digger wasp in a sweet dough. So they say that the dough is good, slightly sweet, but once you get to the wasp, it tastes like burned raisins. So, chalk that up to what I am not trying. Asparagus ice cream, digger wasps, no. But, Spam hot dogs? Yeah, I'm going to give it a shot.

0: I'm Marcela Sanchez with an AP News Minute. Acting Attorney General Todd Blanche will appear on Capitol Hill today for his first congressional testimony since taking the reins at the Justice Department. The law enforcement agency is facing intense scrutiny over its plans to create a nearly $1.8 billion fund to pay President Trump's allies who believe they were targeted politically. Six states are holding primaries today. That includes Alabama, Georgia, Kentucky, Oregon, Pennsylvania, and Idaho. Thousands of people were ordered to evacuate yesterday as a wind-driven wildfire threatened suburban homes in Southern California. The Sandy Fire was reported above Simi Valley, about 30 miles northwest of Los Angeles. Officials in Congo say an outbreak of a rare type of Ebola virus has killed nearly 120 people. There are no approved vaccines or medicines for this type of Ebola. I'm Marcela Sanchez.
1: I'm Rusty Nixon, Max 98.3 FM News. Coming up at 8 o'clock, it's EMS Week in Indiana. Time to celebrate emergency medical services. And prices at the pump around the state took another double-digit drop over the week. We'll take a look at that as well. And anything else you might want, you can get 24 hours a day. Just go to our website, max983.net, or our Facebook page, Tri-County News. A wild night at Four Winds Field in South Bend saw Triton get away with a 10-9 win over LaVille. The Lancers plated seven in the top of the seventh inning to take their first lead of the game, only to watch Triton respond in the bottom half. And we're tied at nine. Grounder to the right side. Jumps up on the second baseman. They're going to send the runner from second, and he's going to score. What kind of a hop was that? That had to have been the worst hop I've seen on an infield. I can't believe Swire still has his teeth. Trojans take it 10-9, and don't forget, we'll be back to the ballpark on Wednesday. Bill Nixon Field this time as Northridge comes to town in the NLC closing game for the Pilgrims. We'll have that one for you with our pregame starting at 5. Our first pitch set for 5:30. Join myself and Eric Teal for all the play-by-play action there. That's your sports check. 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
2: From the Tri-County Weather Center for today, chance of showers and thunderstorms and a high near 82, winds gusting at 30 miles an hour, 70% chance of rain today. Tonight, chance of showers and thunderstorms again, low of 53. Winds gusting at 20 miles an hour, 50% chance of rain. Things move out on Wednesday. It'll be sunny and 62. Wednesday night, cloudy and 45. Thursday, sunny and 66. Thursday night, cloudy and a low of 48. And your outlook for Friday, 60% chance of showers and a high of 68. To see your extended weather forecast, visit our website, max983.net.

So I'm always up for random kind of stupid polls. Here's a really good one here. And, you know, it's one of those you'd never think about, because I mean, I do, but I didn't know this. But they asked you, do you lock your bathroom door? Now, imagine if you live by yourself, you don't. But if you've got people in the house, you probably should, right? 34% say they always lock the bathroom door. 32% say lock it if they have guests over. And 21% never do. Now, I remember when I lived by myself years and years and years and years ago, I don't think I even shut the door. Because it was just me. And then I remember when I had people over, you had to remember to shut the door and lock the door. And it was weird when I went home, you know, after, you know, not having to lock the door or, you know, get out of the shower. I'm not putting a robe or towel on. It's my house. Nobody's there. Well, you know, yeah, the neighbors enjoyed the view, I would imagine. I did not. I was in, as a child, I was in town, and then I out of town, and then I stayed way out of town. And like right now, I'm rural, so it's weird if I was in town and had to worry about the windows, but we'll talk about that on another day. But yeah, that's how it works. Some people were like, that's what the poll said. It was an online poll. They asked people if you locked the bathroom door. So what else do we have on this poll, looks like? Okay, 11% people say they didn't even shut the door. I was one of those, but that's when you live by yourself and you're kind of not in town. Or you're an apartment building and nobody can see in. But yeah, there you go. Some people put down, oh, my bathroom door doesn't have a lock. Well, it doesn't matter. You just shut the door. And that's how it works. If the door shuts, somebody's in there. If the door's open, nobody's in there. So there you go. I knew you'd enjoy stupid polls of the day.

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1: I'm Marcela Sanchez with an AP News Minute. Acting Attorney General Todd Blanche will appear on Capitol Hill today for his first congressional testimony since taking the reins at the Justice Department. The law enforcement agency is facing intense scrutiny over its plans to create a nearly $1.8 billion fund to pay President Trump's allies who believe they were targeted politically. Six states are holding primaries today. That includes Alabama, Georgia, Kentucky, Oregon, Pennsylvania, and Idaho. Thousands of people were ordered to evacuate yesterday as a wind-driven wildfire threatened suburban homes in Southern California. The Sandy Fire was reported above Simi Valley, about 30 miles northwest of Los Angeles. Officials in Congo say an outbreak of a rare type of Ebola virus has killed nearly 120 people. There are no approved vaccines or medicines for this type of Ebola. I'm Marcela Sanchez.
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4: 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Indiana Governor Mike Braun has formally proclaimed May 17th through the 23rd as EMS Week in Indiana. This year's theme is Improving Outcomes Together and is intended to emphasize the coordination and collaboration that's required for improved patient outcomes. Indiana has more than 25,000 certified emergency medical responders, emergency medical technicians, advanced emergency medical technicians, paramedics, dispatchers, and support staff statewide. 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Average gasoline prices in Indiana have fallen 24.4 cents a gallon in the last week, averaging $4.12 a gallon today. That's according to Gas Buddy's survey of 3,271 stations in Indiana. Prices in the state are 34.6 cents a gallon higher than a month ago. They stand 94.7 cents a gallon higher than a year ago. National average price of diesel has decreased 0.5 cents compared to a week ago. It stands at 5.618 per gallon. The lowest reported prices in communities around the area: Argus reporting $4.39 a gallon, Bourbon at $4.09, Bremen at $4.19, Culver at $4.39, La Paz at $4.05, and Plymouth at $3.97. According to Gas Buddy's price reports, the cheapest station in Indiana was priced at $3.45 a gallon yesterday, the most expensive at $5.09 a gallon, a difference of $1.64 a gallon. The national average price of gasoline has fallen 1 cent per gallon in the last week. It's averaging $4.47 a gallon today. 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Leader Purdue University is heading to a new school. Jarrett Lewis has more.
5: Purdue President Meng Chang is moving into the same role at Northwestern University. Purdue University's Board of Trustees announced that news on Monday. Chang spent the last 3 years in West Lafayette.
6: Your future is America's future, and I know that your alma mater will be as proud of you as you are of her. Congratulations, class of 2026, and boil up!
5: An interim president at Purdue is expected to be named in the coming weeks. Chang's first day as Northwestern's president is July 1st. Chair Lewis, Network Indiana.
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7: From the Tri-County Weather Center for today, chance of showers and thunderstorms and a high near 82, winds gusting at 30 miles an hour, 70% chance of rain today. Tonight, chance of showers and thunderstorms again, low of 53. Winds gusting at 20 miles an hour, 50% chance of rain. Things move out on Wednesday. It'll be sunny and 62. Wednesday night, cloudy and 45. Thursday, sunny and 66. Thursday night, cloudy and a low of 48. And your outlook for Friday, 60% chance of showers and a high of 68. To see your extended weather forecast, visit our website, max983.net. 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

All right, here we go. Let's get things going on your memory banks here. I came across this article. Here are 16 cartoon theme songs that every 80s kid should know by heart and still can sing along. Now, I technically was an 80s kid, but I was more, I don't know, I was, well, not a kid. I was 18, I think, in 83? Yeah, because I graduated from high school in 83. So technically, I was a 70s kid, a late 70s kid. But for those of you kids in the 80s, they're saying that you should be able to name all of these songs and sing them. Okay. I'm going to run them off. I'm not going to sing them. Don't worry. Number 16, Count Duckula. Now, I don't actually remember that. Care Bears at 15, I remember that, but don't remember the theme song. Danger Mouse, nope. Gem and the Holograms, yes, but I'm not going to sing it. Then the Smurfs, I remember that at number 12, nope, not going to sing it either. Alvin and the Chipmunks came in at number 11. Heathcliff came in at 10. Mass came in at 9. Transformers, 8. Adventures of the Gummy Bears at 7. Boy, their TV was bad in the 80s, huh? Thundercats was number 6. Muppet Babies, 5. Inspector Gadget, I know that one, number 4. Chip and Dale Rescue Rangers at 3. DuckTales at number 2. And the number 1 song, theme song of the 80s was Teenage Mutant Ninja Turtles. Okay. I can go with that. Acts

I know that one. It's actually the name of the song is the name of the, it's the words of the song. And then it ends with Turtle Power. It's the same thing over and over and over and over and over and over and over, and then it ends like that. Yeah, that's basically what it is. So see, you know how to sing that one right off. I was looking to see if I had a video of it where it played them all. No, we do not. And I'm not going to sing them at all either. It's not going to happen. Not at all. Nope. And if I, if we start, what will happen is it'll get stuck in your brain and you'll be singing it for the next couple of days.

0: From around the world, these are the latest international news headlines. At least 130 deaths and over 500 suspected cases have been reported in the latest Ebola outbreak in eastern Congo, the Congolese Health Ministry says, as the World Health Organization's head expresses concern over the scale and speed of the epidemic. Finnish divers have recovered the bodies of two out of the four remaining Italians who died deep inside an underwater cave in an atoll in the Maldives. Police in northeastern Spain on Tuesday have arrested the son of Isaac Andic, the billionaire founder of the Spanish fashion brand Mango, for allegedly having played a role in his death. Russian President Vladimir Putin is meeting Chinese leader Xi Jinping in China, less than a week after President Donald Trump wrapped up his own trip to Beijing. The Kremlin has said Putin and Xi plan to discuss economic cooperation between the two countries, but also key international and regional issues. I'm Charles de Ledesma.
1: 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Coming up at noon, our top stories, including this is EMS week, time to celebrate emergency medical services. Gas prices drop for a second week in a row in the state of Indiana, and Marshall County deputies have made an arrest. We'll have all that coming up for you at noon. And don't forget, get your stories 24 hours a day. 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It was a wild night at the ballpark at Four Winds Field as Triton had to come from behind to take a 10-9 win over LaVille because the Lancers wouldn't go away. With trailing by three in the top of the seventh, they played at seven. Hit high to center on the run. Has to take it on the first hop. Bingaman will play it. And two runs will come across, and LaVille, for the first time in this game, has taken the lead. Triton came back to score four more of their own in the bottom half of the inning. The last one on a bad hop single that scored the winning run from second base, and the Trojans get away with a 10-9 win. Don't forget, Wednesday night, we'll be back to the ballpark, this time Bill Nixon Field in Plymouth, where the Pilgrims have an NLC matchup with Northbridge. We'll have that one starting at 5 o'clock with our pregame 5:30 with the first pitch. That's Plymouth and Northbridge. 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
2: From the Tri-County Weather Center for today, chance of showers and thunderstorms and a high near 82, winds gusting at 30 miles an hour, 70% chance of rain today. Tonight, chance of showers and thunderstorms again, low of 53, winds gusting at 20 miles an hour, 50% chance of rain. Things move out on Wednesday. It'll be sunny and 62. Wednesday night, cloudy and 45. Thursday, sunny and 66. Thursday night, cloudy and a low of 48. And your outlook for Friday, 60% chance of showers and a high of 68. To see your extended weather forecast, visit our website, max983.net.

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1: I'm Marcela Sanchez with an AP News Minute. The Trump administration has announced the creation of a nearly $1.8 billion fund to compensate President Trump's allies who believe they've been unjustly investigated and prosecuted. Democrats and government watchdogs described the arrangement as corrupt and unconstitutional. Republican voters in Northern Kentucky will choose between Representative Thomas Massey and challenger Ed Gallrein in today's House primary. Massey has been a thorn in the president's side for pushing for the release of the Jeffrey Epstein files, opposing the war with Iran, and voting against Trump's signature tax legislation last year. Five other states will also hold primaries today. Russian President Vladimir Putin is traveling to China to meet with Chinese leader Xi Jinping less than a week after Trump wrapped up his own trip to Beijing. China is hoping to maintain stable relations with the U.S. while also preserving strong ties with Russia. I'm Marcela Sanchez.
2: 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And sure, you don't know what that means, but it sounds important. 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Then you see the price and lose it, because how can the thing you walk and spill on cost so much? So you devote your life to taking down Big Rug. But then you remember that switching your home and auto to Progressive could save you hundreds. 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
3: 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More worries about inflation out there today, and that's one of the things hurting sentiment on Wall Street. Some treasury yields are really rising as investors eye a new possible round of inflation and think the Fed might not control it. Some tech shares are also under pressure, including artificial intelligence cloud services providers like Nebius and CoreWeave, after Alphabet's Google agreed to create a competing venture with Blackstone. 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A measure of sales missed expectations as muted housing demand and higher borrowing costs limited consumer spending on improvement projects. And you know how more people are playing Mahjong as a fun, screen-free social outlet, and how TikTok is fanning the winds? Well, now tour operators, luxury hotels, and spas are all offering Mahjong retreats and events, and some charge thousands of dollars a night for this, as they blend Mahjong with other activities like gentle yoga, sound baths, and meditation. Denise Pellegrini, Bloomberg Radio.
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0: From the Tri-County Weather Center for today, chance of showers and thunderstorms and a high near 82, winds gusting at 30 miles an hour, 70% chance of rain today. Tonight, chance of showers and thunderstorms again, low of 53, winds gusting at 20 miles an hour, 50% chance of rain. Things move out on Wednesday. It'll be sunny in 62, Wednesday night cloudy in 45, Thursday sunny in 66, Thursday night, cloudy and a low of 48. And your outlook for Friday, 60% chance of showers and a high of 68. To see your extended weather forecast, visit our website, max983.net.

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1: I am Marcela Sanchez with an AP News Minute. Trains are set to resume rolling on the Long Island Railroad today after a deal was reached to end a strike that had shut down the busiest commuter rail system in the country. Limited train service was set to resume around noon, with full service expected to be back in time for the evening rush. Israeli forces have intercepted six remaining vessels from a much larger activist flotilla attempting to challenge Israel's naval blockade of Gaza. Two other boats are still on their way to the Palestinian territory, according to the activist group's livestream. Divers have recovered the bodies of two Italian divers from an underwater cave in the Maldives. The recovery took place today in an area that a government spokesperson says has challenging conditions with poor visibility and strong currents. Five Italian divers went missing last Thursday, and the body of their instructor was found first. The remaining bodies will be recovered tomorrow. I'm Marcela Sanchez.
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3: This is a Bloomberg Money Minute. More job cuts in the banking industry. Standard Chartered planning to eliminate close to 8,000 support roles over the next 4 years as it leans more heavily on AI. Facebook parent Meta, meantime, moving thousands of jobs into more AI-related positions as it gets ready for a new round of job cuts. More signs investors think we're in for a whole new round of inflation. 30-year bond yields have jumped to the highest level in almost two decades, as investor concern over accelerating inflation fuels a sell-off in global debt markets. 30-year rate increasing to 5.18%. That's a level not seen since the brink of the global financial crisis in 2007. And if you think hot dogs already taste kind of spam-like, then maybe this one won't surprise you. The spam dog is headed our way. Hormel has its eye on stadiums, convenience stores, and other fast food venues. The rollout starts this summer. Denise Pellegrini, Bloomberg Radio.
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0: From the Tri-County Weather Center for today, chance of showers and thunderstorms and a high near 82, winds gusting at 30 miles an hour, 70% chance of rain today. Tonight, chance of showers and thunderstorms again, low of 53, winds gusting at 20 miles an hour, 50% chance of rain. Things move out on Wednesday. It'll be sunny and 62. Wednesday night, cloudy and 45. Thursday, sunny and 66. Thursday night, cloudy and a low of 48. And your outlook for Friday, 60% chance of showers and a high of 68. To see your extended weather forecast, visit our website, max983.net.

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1: AP News. I'm Ed Donahue. President Trump says he was close to ordering a big strike on Iran.
2: I was an hour away. We were all set to go. You're talking about yesterday.
3: Yes.
2: We were going to be striking very... It would have been happening right now. Yeah, it was all done. The boats, the ships are all loaded. They're loaded to the brim. And we're all set to start.
1: But the president says he held off because of the possibility of a deal with Iran. In the Senate, Minority Leader Chuck Schumer says this sounds familiar.
4: Trump threatens. Trump retreats, then threatens again. Rinse and repeat. That's what he does. Trump is practicing Groundhog Day diplomacy, smashing the clock over and over again, like Bill Murray does in the movie.
1: There is no evidence Iran is set to meet the president's demands, and its chokehold on the Strait of Hormuz gives it a big bargaining chip. A day after the Trump administration announced plans for a $1.7 billion fund to assist allies of President Trump who believe they were wronged by the Biden Justice Department, Acting Attorney General Todd Blanche was asked if he would encourage the commissioners to have guidelines to not give money to people convicted of violent acts against police officers.
5: My feelings don't matter, Senator, in my mind. My mind is not limiting to say, this. Yes, I will commit to this or that. What I will commit to is making sure that the commissioners are effectively doing their jobs, and that includes setting guidelines.
1: Russian President Vladimir Putin arrived in China for meetings with Chinese leader Xi Jinping. Police in the UK are investigating two allegations of decades-old child sex abuse linked to Jeffrey Epstein. Trains are set to resume rolling on the Long Island Railroad today after a deal was reached to end a strike that had shut down the nation's busiest commuter rail system. More information at apnews.com. This is AP News.
6: I'm Seth Sutel, and this is Markets in a Minute. Stocks are giving back more of their record-setting rally on Wall Street. The S&P 500 fell 0.8% in the first hour of trading Tuesday. The index is on track for a third dip in a row after setting another all-time high last week. The Dow fell 193 points. That's about 0.4%. The Nasdaq Composite sank 1.4%. Tech stocks had some of the biggest drops. Amazon fell 3.1%. Chip company Broadcom pulled back 3%. Treasury yields rose some more in the bond market. That puts pressure on businesses and households by making it more expensive to borrow money. The yield on the 10-year Treasury rose to 4.68%. Seth Sutel, New York.
1: The NAACP is calling on black athletes, alumni, fans, and the public to boycott the athletic programs of public universities in states that aim to redistrict longtime black lawmakers. I'm Ed Donahue, AP News.
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8: 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Indiana Governor Mike Braun has formally proclaimed May 17th through the 23rd as EMS Week in Indiana. This year's theme is Improving Outcomes Together and is intended to emphasize the coordination and collaboration that's required for improved patient outcomes. 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Sunday, May 17th at 2:37 p.m., Marshall County Dispatch broadcast a report of a possibly intoxicated man who just left David's Courage at 10924 Lincoln Highway. The vehicle was last seen traveling northbound on King Road. Marshall County officers located the vehicle and the driver during the investigation. It was discovered that the driver, Benjamin Black Ireland, 44, was exhibiting signs of alcohol intoxication. Ireland was transported to Marshall County Jail for operating a motor vehicle with a BAC of 0.15 or more. Suspects are considered innocent until proven guilty in a court of law. Leader of Purdue University is heading to a new school. Jarrett Lewis has more.
3: Purdue President Meng Chang is moving into the same role at Northwestern University. Purdue University's Board of Trustees announced that news on Monday. Chang spent the last 3 years in West Lafayette.
9: Your future is America's future, and I know that your alma mater will be as proud of you as you are of her. Congratulations, class of 2026, and boil up!
3: An interim president at Purdue is expected to be named in the coming weeks. Chang's first day as Northwestern's president is July 1st. Chair Lewis, Network Indiana.
8: Average gasoline prices in Indiana have fallen 24.4 cents a gallon in the last week, averaging $4.12 a gallon today. That's according to Gas Buddy's survey of 3,271 stations in Indiana. Prices in the state are 34.6 cents a gallon higher than a month ago. They stand 94.7 cents a gallon higher than a year ago. National average price of diesel has decreased 0.5 cents compared to a week ago. It stands at 5.618 per gallon. The lowest reported prices in communities around the area: Argus reporting $4.39 a gallon, Bourbon at $4.09, Bremen at $4.19, Culver at $4.39, La Paz at $4.05, and Plymouth at $3.97. According to Gas Buddy's price reports, the cheapest station in Indiana was priced at $3.45 a gallon yesterday, the most expensive at $5.09 a gallon, a difference of $1.64 a gallon. The national average price of gasoline has fallen 1 cent per gallon in the last week. It's averaging $4.47 a gallon today. 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A wild night at Four Winds Field in South Bend saw Triton get away with a 10-9 win over LaVille. The Lancers played at 7 in the top of the 7th inning to take their first lead of the game, only to watch Triton respond in the bottom half. And we're tied at 9. Grounder to the right side. Jumps up on the second baseman. They're going to send the runner from second, and he's going to score. What kind of a hop was that? That had to have been the worst hop I've seen on an infield. I can't believe Swire still has his teeth. Trojans take it 10-9, and don't forget, we'll be back to the ballpark on Wednesday. Bill Nixon Field this time as Northridge comes to town in the NLC closing game for the Pilgrims. We'll have that one for you with our pregame starting at 5. Our first pitch set for 5:30. Join myself and Eric Teal for all the play-by-play action there. That's your sports check. 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I'm Rusty Nixon, Max 98.3 FM, part of the winning team at Kankakee Valley Broadcasting.
10: I'm Ryan Martin on Hoosier Ag Today with Midday Market and Weather Analysis, brought to you by Louis Dreyfus in Claypool, currently paying a 15-cent positive basis versus the July futures for soybeans delivered through the rest of this month. Call with questions 574-566-2113. Got a lot of green on the screen. Soybeans up 27 to 37 cents. Corn up 12 to almost 20. Wheat markets up 15 to 25 cents as well. The White House put out a fact sheet on China's ag imports, and that actually was a bit of a surprise to the industry so far. The White House issued its fact sheet on the Beijing summit. News that China committed to securing an additional $17 billion worth of U.S. ag goods on top of the 25 million metric tons of beans, and that's going to boost to China's total ag purchases to about $28 to $30 billion. Now again, it's not more beans, but it's ag products in general. Rising tide floats all boats. I'm Ryan Martin.
11: This is Hoosier Ag Today's Tuesday Farm Market Preview. John Zanker is here, Farmers Keeper Carmel office. Quite a positive move forward in corn, soybean, and wheat markets yesterday. It is a Tuesday, John, so we find out soon whether the rally has legs or we turn around and go lower.
12: I'd be a little surprised if we saw another strong close, but we're still trying to get December corn back to where it was before the report and what transpired last week. So I wouldn't be surprised to see those highs tested, you know, get that D's corn up in the 505 area. So we might try to do that in the next couple of days, especially if we hear any concrete news that China will be buying corn. China has bought corn. There's a lot of upside potential, but that fund position is right back up there. That's going to be hanging over our head here in the coming days and weeks.
11: That's John Zanker, and I'm Andy Eubank. Hoosier Ag Today, Indiana's Farm Network.
13: This is a Bloomberg Money Minute. Nations that are members of NATO, led by the UK and France, are now discussing the possibility of sending their own ships to help oil and cargo tankers pass through the blocked Strait of Hormuz. That is, once the fighting has stopped and only if that choke point has not been reopened by early July. That's when NATO leaders meet in Turkey. Oil, meantime, just a tiny bit lower, but still above $108 a barrel. Stocks are lower, too. A lot of worries about war-fueled inflation and a pullback in chipmaker shares, which are down for a third session in a row. Right now, you have the Dow down 0.5%, the NASDAQ with all those tech stocks down 1.25%, the S&P 500 is almost 1% lower. And shares of the cloud computing rental company CoreWeave right now down 7%. That's because Google's parent company, Alphabet, is working with the private

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4: From the Tri-County Weather Center for today, chance of showers and thunderstorms and a high near 82, winds gusting at 30 miles an hour, 70% chance of rain today. Tonight, chance of showers and thunderstorms again, low of 53, winds gusting at 20 miles an hour, 50% chance of rain. Things move out on Wednesday. It'll be sunny and 62. Wednesday night, cloudy and 45. Thursday, sunny and 66. Thursday night, cloudy and a low of 48. And your outlook for Friday, 60% chance of showers and a high of 68. To see your extended weather forecast, visit our website, max983.net.

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1: I'm Ed Donahue with an AP News Minute. Acting Attorney General Todd Blanche defended the Trump administration's plans to create a $1.7 billion fund that could pay allies of President Trump who believe they were targeted politically. Blanche told the Senate subcommittee anybody in the country is eligible to apply if they believe they were a victim of weaponization.
2: It's not limited to the Biden weaponization. It's not limited to, in any way, scope or form to January 6 or to Jack Smith. There's no limitation on the claims.
1: Maryland's Chris Van Hollen is the top Democrat on the subcommittee.
3: That is pure theft of public funds. And rewarding individuals who committed crimes is obscene. Every American can see through this illegal, corrupt, self-dealing scheme.
1: Van Hollen says it's hard to justify giving any funds that will enable this pattern of wrongdoing to continue. I'm Ed Donahue.
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0: From the Tri-County Weather Center for today, chance of showers and thunderstorms and a high near 82. Winds gusting at 30 miles an hour, 70% chance of rain today. Tonight, chance of showers and thunderstorms again, low of 53. Winds gusting at 20 miles an hour, 50% chance of rain. Things move out on Wednesday. It'll be sunny and 62. Wednesday night, cloudy and 45. Thursday, sunny and 66. Thursday night, cloudy and a low of 48. And your outlook for Friday, 60% chance of showers and a high of 68. To see your extended weather forecast, visit our website, max983.net.

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1: I'm Ed Donahue with an AP News Minute. Trains are rolling again on the Long Island Railroad after a deal was reached to end a strike that had shut down the busiest commuter rail system in the country. Trains started rolling out of Penn Station in Manhattan at midday. Rob Free is president of Long Island Railroad.
2: It's a good deal. We're happy with it, and we're happy to run trains.
1: Free says a lot of stranded rail riders took the bus during the strike.
2: We did see an uptick in the number of riders. I think it was about 3,056 today. But the great thing about that uptick is that they know going home tonight, they're going to get on a nice air-conditioned train that's going to be on time and reliable.
1: The strike began Saturday. It was the first walkout for the LIRR since a two-day strike in 1994. An agreement was reached late last night. Around 250,000 riders typically travel each weekday on the train system. More information at apnews.com. I'm Ed Donahue.
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0: From the Tri-County Weather Center for today, chance of showers and thunderstorms and a high near 82, winds gusting at 30 miles an hour, 70% chance of rain today. Tonight, chance of showers and thunderstorms again, low of 53, winds gusting at 20 miles an hour, 50% chance of rain. Things move out on Wednesday, it'll be sunny and 62, Wednesday night cloudy and 45, Thursday sunny and 66, Thursday night, cloudy and a low of 48. And your outlook for Friday, 60% chance of showers and a high of 68. To see your extended weather forecast, visit our website, max983.net.

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0: This is the TJ Show, and look at that. It's Tuesday, May 19th, 2026. There's J-Bo.
2: What's up?
0: There's Kenny.
3: Happy Tuesday.
0: Heather.
4: Hi.
0: J-Bo, it is Tuesday.
4: That it is.
0: Sometimes Tuesday can feel like a... Well, an underwhelming day.
4: Yeah,
0: right?
4: Yeah. Monday's like, okay, I'm starting the week. Tuesday's like, meh. Wednesday's like, ooh, halfway there. Thursday and Friday, you know.
0: Yeah, and I'll give you one of the ways I know this, J-Bo. Have you ever heard a song about Tuesday, for Tuesday, in honor of Tuesday?
4: No, can't say I have.
0: Well, that's going to change right now.
4: Okay.
0: My friend Damien hopped in front of a microphone, and he's got a Tuesday song to share with all of us.
4: Let's hear it.

0: parts for your possum. I'm so happy that it's... I'm playing dead. I'm so happy that it's... Got you again, I'm not dead. Ooh, I'm so happy that it's Tuesday.
1: Hey, there you go. Now Tuesday has a song.
2: That was great. For the dog, he kind of like sped it up. For the cat, it was a bit more mellow.
3: Well, listen, it's a stretch to write a song for Tuesday. Yeah, I think you did a fine job, you know, and your animals are going to love that, too. We're always talking about how we want to be a show for every living thing.
2: That's right.
3: That's not easy to do.
1: And as someone who likes to make a lot of animal noises, let me say, Damien, game respects game. That was quite impressive.
2: Yeah, that was great.
3: Yeah, what would you say is your standout animal sound?
1: I would say maybe a horse.
3: Let me hear it. Yeah. I like that. Maybe you put that into a Wednesday song.
1: Okay.
3: Yeah.
1: It's tomorrow,
3: you can
1: right?
3: Take an extra week if you want. Okay. Try to work it out. This is the TJ Show.

0: This is the TJ Show. J-Bo, you care a lot about other people's feelings. I see that.
1: Yes, I do.
0: Well, Kenny approached me about something, and I'm just confused about this. Like, do you want me to change the words I'm saying?
2: No, I just thought you should know.
0: Apparently, I've been saying something that, I don't know if the word is offensive to Kenny, but now I'm like second guessing the what. So what do you want me to do? Just tell me what you want me to do.
2: It brings back some memories for me, but you often use the term slow boil. Like, it's a slow boil to the end of the world,
0: okay,
2: the robot
0: so
2: takeover.
1: I've heard him say that, yeah.
0: Here's an example of what Kenny's talking about.
3: Just seems like a slow boil, but actually it's a very fast boil. It's happening very quickly.
0: So that's one example.
3: Are we slow boiling to a point where we can't communicate on our own anymore?
0: So, okay, there's another example.
1: So AI kind of gets you a little testy.
0: Sure. Yeah. Well, and it's just a proper application of what I'm trying to describe here.
2: It's so specifically just the term slow boil.
1: What's wrong with the term slow boil?
2: Well, my last name is O'Boyle.
1: Okay.
2: So slow boil, O'Boyle. I can't help but hear my name when you say that, and it brings back memories of when I played high school baseball. We had this really long left field. There was no fence, but if you ever hit the ball over the left fielder's head, everybody on my team got an inside the park home run. I did it twice in my high school baseball career and got held up at third base. And my teammates would call me slow boil.
0: So you were a slow runner.
2: I was slow boil to them.
0: Ah, and it used to hurt your feelings.
2: Yeah, I mean.
0: So when I say that, it brings you back to that time.
2: I never had a home run in high school because I couldn't make it around the bases in time. Everybody else did.
1: That sounds like a personal problem.
0: Yeah, it is. I mean, very clear.
1: For real, that's not a problem that TJ has to take on. You have to take care of that yourself.
2: I just wanted to bring it up. You know, slow burn is a great thing.
1: Things do not revolve around you, Kenny. I'm sorry.
2: Well, you can't bring up when something. I'm not asking him to change. I'm just telling my friend, hey, man, when you say this. It brings back some rough memories for me.
1: It's one thing if he knew the story from the beginning, and then he would keep using that term around you just to kind of make you feel uncomfortable. But, like, it's a word you use in conversation. He can't just change that because you decide it brings you back.
0: Does the make you feel a little weird?
2: No, I'm not accusing TJ of doing this on purpose maliciously.
0: I know.
2: I'm just saying, hey, friend. My name's O'Boyle. You say slow boil often. Those two examples from last week alone.
0: You know, Kenny, not that you need. You've been in therapy before,
2: sure.
0: Right? I mean, sometimes there are these things that go a certain way in our brain, and we do have to talk about rewiring the way we think.
1: People do say things that can be offensive, and they mean it in a malicious way. And then there are times where people say something, and it's meant to help you, but because you're triggered by past things, that what they're saying offends you. So it's either they're offensive or you're just being triggered. You got to figure that out.
2: It's a trigger word for me.
0: All right, slow boy.
1: And you got to figure that out.
0: This is the TJ Show.

0: Hey, I'm TJ of the brand new TJ Show. You can hear us afternoons on Max 98.3. This is the TJ Show, our news. It sounds a little bit different around here. Kenny reads through every story he can find, and then he brings us the most interesting ones. Kenny, what's been happening in the world?
1: Are you guys fans of grocery store brands?
2: The generics?
1: Yeah, the generics,
2: brands?
1: Yeah.
2: I grew up on that, bro. That's all we ate in my house.
1: Now, they've been around since the 1970s, going back to another time when the economy was shaky. But back then, those products weren't the quality that they are as they are now, and also as the name brands. But many people didn't have choices because they could only afford the generic brands. Now, 50 years later, these store brands are much better quality, and now they're drawing customers more than the name brands in many cases.
0: Oh, yeah.
1: Studies show consistent sales growth over the last few years, and one survey indicates that more than half of shoppers make decisions on where to shop based on the store brands. That's compared to a third of shoppers back in 2016.
2: Yeah, there's a certain peanut butter that I really like, and it's actually a store brand, and sometimes I will go to that store just to buy that particular peanut butter.
0: Well, they're plan is working.
2: Yep.
0: You know who the ultimate gunslinger is in store brands? Kirkland. They come in, the Costco
2: That's
0: brand.
2: That's right.
0: You know, I remember when that first came out, my family, they're kind of like, well, I don't know if we want that one. Now it's their go-to, and it's a great quality.
2: You know, it's funny. Growing up, like I said, it's all we had in my house was off-brand. That's what my mom would buy because it was cheaper. And as I got older, that's what I bought, off-brand, because it was cheaper and it was more affordable, and I liked it. When I would see other people buy brand stuff, I would think, wow, they just wasted their money. Because a lot of this stuff are made in the same factory.
0: Yeah.
2: The exact same factory. They just put it on a different line and put it in a different box.
0: Yeah, well, I'd prefer the plastic bag that's the name brand.
1: Really?
2: Like, really?
0: What is the difference?
1: Mm-hmm. Well, in some cases, they literally are the same exact product,
0: right?
1: Just in different packaging. But more often than not, these products are conceived by the grocery store chains themselves and then formulated in partnership with the manufacturer, the same manufacturer as the name brands, at a higher quality than they would have been 20 years ago.
0: Kenny, what else is going on?
1: If it feels like allergy season is lasting longer and is worse than ever, that's because it is.
0: Don't they say this every year?
1: Yeah, and every year it gets worse.
0: So at what point does the planet become inhabitable?
1: Hopefully millions and millions and millions of years from now, but I'm not exactly sure.
0: I think we're doing okay still. What tends to happen is if I move to a different area, then I deal with allergies for like a season
2: mm-hmm.
0: or two.
2: Yeah.
0: And then I play a mind trick on myself. I have local honey because I read somewhere on the internet that that works.
2: Right, I read the same thing.
0: Seems to work.
2: Must be the same forum.
0: Yeah, I feel fine.
1: Yeah, for me, I suffer from pretty bad allergies. It's just always a problem. I take medication to manage it, but there are good days and bad days, and it does seem to be worse this year than last. And that's because the growing seasons, the time that allow conditions for plant to grow, start earlier and last longer than they did 30 years ago, according to a report from the Allergy and Asthma Foundation. Additionally, they say pollen concentrations have increased to 21% across North America over the last 3 years. And this is data from USA National Phenology Network.
0: Well, the bees are well fed, right?
1: I guess
2: I hope
1: there's
2: so.
1: Plenty of pollen
0: there's
1: for the
0: lots
1: bees.
0: Of pollen. I don't know if they eat it. Do they eat the pollen? I guess they do, and that's how they make their honey.
1: Yeah, they take the pollen back to their nests. They eat it and regurgitate honey.
0: Yeah, I love honey. Kenny, thanks for keeping us somewhat informed.
1: That's what's happening.

0: This is the TJ Show. You know, it's so funny. We were out at our favorite cafe grabbing a bite to eat, and a song came on, and I winced. Yeah, it was Better Together by Jack Johnson.
1: Okay, yeah.
0: Things are better when we're together.
1: Yeah, it's a good song.
0: And I was like, I can't listen to this song. And I was asked for an explanation, and I said, well, it's weird. And what was your guess?
1: Well, I thought because some girl broke your heart, because yeah. TJ's been known to not have the best track record when it comes to the ladies.
0: That is true in some way.
1: Yeah, sorry.
0: But no, it's not the reason why I can't listen to that song anymore. The reason why is because at one point I had to get some teeth extracted many years ago. And wisdom teeth.
1: Oh, yeah. Been there.
0: And, you know, they suggest, well, make a playlist so you can relax and listen to music. While I stupidly put one of my favorite songs in the playlist at the time. Better When We're Together. Mm. And now every time I hear that song, I wince. And now my teeth hurt just talking about it.
1: I'm so sorry. That's the worst.
0: But these songs, I don't know what it is about music, but it like takes us back to where we were listening. And there's another song I can't really listen to anymore.
1: What is that?
0: It's Enter Sandman by Metallica.
2: What is that?
0: Anytime it comes on the radio, I gotta
3: say. Yeah. Say your prayers, yeah, Tubo.
0: I know. Please stop. You're freaking me out. I don't want to hear it anymore. No, the reason why is because when I was in high school, I was blasting that song. I was playing on the radio.
2: Yeah.
0: And I was like, yeah, man, this is really cool. And I turned it way up, and I decided to pass a cop who was in his car. And the problem was it was an assumed two lanes, but technically there was only one lane. So everyone in the town made this area two lanes, but there was an actual, like, paint on the street saying it was two lanes. But it was a neighborhood thing. Well, this guy turns his lights on and pulls me over. And I go, you know, everyone does two lanes. He goes, it's only one lane. I know, but everyone in this town does two. And I start arguing with the cop.
1: I don't care.
0: And he goes, sorry. So he gives me a ticket. I wind up going to the court to say, no, this is two lane. They give me the ticket anyway. The thing cost me $500, this ticket, because I got marked for improper passing. That song was on?
3: No.
0: I don't want to hear it anymore.
1: Well, it's kind of like if someone gets in a car accident and they're listening to one of their favorite songs, you can't go back and listen to that song.
0: You can't do it.
1: You're just traumatized by that, yeah.
0: Yeah, so I'm sorry if, like, we're playing a song that is making you feel all kinds of things.
1: Yeah, like a few, last month, actually, I didn't mention this, but I had gotten into a small fender bender, trying to avoid a fender bender, and I, for the longest, did not want to go back to that particular shopping plaza, because I was just like, nope, I don't want to deal with it, but I went back, because I was like, no, I will face my fears.
0: Good for you. Yeah, and for
1: Thank
0: shopping,
1: you.
0: Of course.
1: Of course.
0: You got a shoe collection to maintain.
1: That's right.
0: Yes, Kenny.
4: Well, for many, many years, I couldn't listen to the band Incubus because
0: Why?
4: I went to a concert when I was 19 years old, and I was arrested by an undercover cop for underage drinking in the parking lot.
0: Really?
4: Yeah.
0: That's right. You shared that story. I didn't know that was an Incubus concert.
4: Yeah, I didn't listen to, probably 15, 20 years, but I'm back on board.
0: Oh, you are? Good.
3: Hold the wheel and drive.
1: Because now you're legal enough to drink.
0: This is the TJ Show. 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
1: I'm Ed Donahue with an AP News Minute. The Ebola outbreak in eastern Congo has been declared a public health emergency, requiring international response. World Health Organization Director General Tedros Adhanom Ghebreyesus is concerned over the rapid spread of the rare Bundibugyo virus.
2: There are more than 500 suspected cases and 130 suspected deaths.
1: The virus has spread to urban areas, raising fears of further spread and deaths in Congo. The WHO's Dr. Anne Ansia says the Ervebo vaccine, used against a different type of Ebola, was among those considered for possible use.
3: What I know from WHO, it would take 2 months for it to be available. But we hope. Because I don't think that in 2 months we will be done with this outbreak.
1: Ebola is highly contagious and can be contracted via bodily fluids. I'm Ed Donahue.
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0: From the Tri-County Weather Center for today, chance of showers and thunderstorms and a high near 82, winds gusting at 30 miles an hour, 70% chance of rain today. Tonight, chance of showers and thunderstorms again, low of 53, winds gusting at 20 miles an hour, 50% chance of rain. Things move out on Wednesday. It'll be sunny and 62. Wednesday night, cloudy and 45. Thursday, sunny and 66. Thursday night, cloudy and a low of 48. And your outlook for Friday, 60% chance of showers and a high of 68. To see your extended weather forecast, visit our website, max983.net.

0: 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This is the TJ Show. J-Bo, did you ever do babysitting growing up?
1: Oh, yeah, for sure.
0: Okay, maybe you can help me with this. I think I know what I have to do, but I want to make sure.
1: Alrighty.
0: Obviously, if you're a parent, you know that if you've got a trustworthy babysitter, that is like the greatest
1: thing. Oh, that's gold.
0: Oh, and I'm so grateful. We've got multiple trustworthy babysitters that we just trust to be in our house with our kids, and that gives us some freedom. You know, I'm using one tonight.
1: Good for you.
0: And there's one in particular who's a real standout superstar. I mean, the kids get super excited when she comes over. And you know, if you're a babysitter and you've got bags of tricks, will you come over and it's like, all right, we're painting nails today. Uh-huh. Oh, the kids start screaming. Yeah. They're so excited. But anyway, I get an email. And I'm reading through this, and it's, hi, it's, you know, your favorite babysitter name.
1: Uh-huh.
0: And I'm looking to further my education, and I'd like to take this class. And I'd like any donation, anything that you... And I'm like, ooh, yeah. I mean, we pay her to babysit.
1: Wow.
0: But I'm pretty sure this is the babysitter tax. Like, I can't say no to this request, because anything to jostle or mess with this good thing we have would be a bad move for our family.
1: Mm-hmm.
0: So when I calculate how much we pay her, which I think is a pretty reasonable rate.
1: Babysitters nowadays, man, are expensive. When I was babysitting, like $2 an hour. That was taken advantage of.
0: Back when there were way more trustworthy babysitters.
1: That's what it was.
0: And now there are very few, you know? And so you got to get top dollar. And listen, if you can prove that you're trustworthy, all parents will pay.
1: Mm-hmm.
0: They will cough it up. And if those parents don't pay, you better believe the parents across the street.
1: Yep.
0: They will pay. But as a babysitter and as someone who made some dough doing that for a lot of years, I have no choice but to pay the babysitter tax, right?
1: Yeah, you do. I admire somebody who's like, I want to be better at something. I'm taking a course for it. That's what she wants to do.
0: Yeah, but I'm like, how smart is this girl? Like, is she raising thousands of dollars?
1: I don't know. She knows people like her.
0: I want to ask her. I'm like, yo, how much are you raising?
1: How are you doing
0: And this? Are you really using the money for a class? Are you going out to party? What are you doing?
1: Let me see your school books.
2: I think she's got you over the barrel, TJ.
0: She does.
2: I mean, I think the next email you're going to get, this is a test. If you give her this donation, the next email is, my rates have gone up.
0: If I don't give the money.
2: Oh, and even if you do, now she'll know that she can get away with it.
0: That I've got the cash.
2: Yeah.
0: Yeah, okay.
1: Or maybe the rates will go up because no one is willing to donate, so now she has to increase her prices so that she has to pay for her classes.
0: Oh, that's a very good point, too. Yeah, we don't want that to happen.
1: Mm-mm, you don't want that.
0: Yikes. Yes, producer Heather, are you a babysitter? Are you trustworthy?
3: I mean, I can babysit your kids. Trustworthy, I don't know.
0: Wait, would you want to babysit my kids?
3: How much you pay? The right price, maybe.
0: What would your price be? Seriously, like if I needed a favor and like last minute, what would you charge?
3: I mean, last minute, I'd probably just do it.
1: Producer Heather, we gotta talk about negotiation. I just do it for free, last minute, cancel all my plans, inconvenience in my life, but I'll do it for free.
0: What would be your move? Like, what would you do to keep the kids busy?
3: I don't know. Probably just prop them in front of a television.
0: Yeah, that'd be the easiest thing to do. Okay, good. Well, all right, well, at least now I know. This is the TJ Show. You babysitters, you're getting clever.

0: This is the TJ Show. We really try around here to do a show for everything. And I say everything because I'm talking about our animals too, J-Bo.
1: That's right.
0: My dog Luna just passes out like a slob in our living room every day.
1: She works hard. She's tired.
0: Yeah, she's playing with kids all day, so give her a break.
1: That's tough.
0: But my wife puts the radio on. And she tells me all the time, yeah, Luna doesn't even move. She just stays sleeping. And it's like, well, of course, because we're not doing anything interesting.
1: That's right.
0: For our animal population listening, and maybe your dog has its head hanging out your window. He doesn't want to hear what we're doing. It's nothing for him. And that's why Luna's Animal Tales was started. It's the biggest animal headlines from around the world and back. There's a woman who fed a bull a banana in Texas. It was just here and there. Thought it was cute, had curly hair. Give it a banana every once in a while. She was shocked to look out her back window and see the bull staring at her. It broke through the barbed wire fence she has. It was looking for more bananas.
1: Curly's like, hello, are you home? Can I get a banana, please?
0: Yeah. And just walked up to the window, peeked his eyeball through, looking for this nice woman named Latoya. And she said that he didn't know how to get back down. She didn't know how she was going to get him back down. So she called in the non-emergency line. And they got there. And after a little struggle, the officers were able to safely guide the bull back to its pasture. They repaired the fence. Latoya was warned, don't get too friendly. You start feeding bulls bananas, and they're like cats. They keep showing up.
1: That's a pet right there. She should just keep curly.
0: Well, maybe that is a good idea, J-Bo.
1: Yeah, he's a good bull.
2: Cleanup's a little bit more involved than a cat.
0: It's not a bull. Well,
1: have you cleaned a cat litter before? Good boy.
0: This story coming out of Northport, Florida. Firefighters had to be called, and they were ejecting a cranky customer from the Starbucks drive-thru line. Oh. It was an under-caffeinated alligator, so it was in a bad mood. Now, I found that most alligators tend to be in a bad mood. Not all, but most.
1: Yeah, well, no, I would
0: and
1: say all.
0: They had to have the safety department relocate this alligator to a nearby pond, which I'm sure the fish are not thrilled about.
1: No, the fish are probably excited when the gator went missing.
0: Yep, exactly. They convinced him to leave.
1: Right.
0: You gotta try this coffee thing.
1: Starbucks is great. Get some.
0: It's pretty amazing. You ever swim in that? Try it, bro. But thankfully, the alligator is okay, and people on the drive-thru line said, didn't know our mornings could get so wild, but apparently they can. That's in Florida. You never know what's gonna happen.
1: Never know.
0: And then there's a mama bear that's making headlines. Decided to take a swim in a California resident's pool. Southern California, video has been shared. Not only did Mama Bear take a swim, the whole family of bears decided to hang out in the backyard.
1: A little vacation, huh?
0: Yeah, so all the baby bears were watching Mama take a dip. She's probably teaching them how to swim.
1: Yeah,
0: right?
1: That's right.
0: I mean, that's what you got to do. The bears were seen using a large tree in the yard for climbing and scratching before eventually moving along. The bears are the stars of the internet. I'm telling you, no animal is funnier than a bear.
1: Those baby cubs are just like kids. They're just bothering mama. She's trying to take a bath.
0: Yeah,
1: you know?
0: Exactly.
1: Leave mama alone.
0: No, I mean, I think I would love to watch a bear from that close, as long as it's not going to hurt me.
1: I need a bear at least, for sure.
0: This has been Luna's Animal Tales, all the biggest stories and animal headlines. Hopefully your animal enjoyed that.

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0: This is the TJ Show, and our news, it sounds a little bit different around here. Our producer, Kenny, reads through every story he can find, and then he brings us the most interesting ones. Kenny, what's been happening in the world?
1: Do you guys have a name for your car? Have you named your cars?
0: Yeah, it's Honda.
1: like an affectionate name.
0: No.
2: The maker named it that, TJ.
1: Yeah, I name my car. I call it Golf Cart. It reminds me of a golf cart.
0: Oh.
1: It's a bigger, stronger golf cart.
0: First name Golf, last name Cart?
1: No, it's all one name. Its last name is the same as mine.
0: Gotcha.
1: Part of the family. And that's part of the study here. A recent survey revealed that 51% of Americans consider their car to be, quote, part of the family.
0: Yeah, I don't have that kind of attachment to it. I can't wait to get rid of my car and get the next one.
2: Yeah, I feel you on that.
1: The poll was commissioned by Meineke. 53% say they would keep their current car forever if that was possible. Of those people, 22% say that it's due to an emotional attachment with the vehicle, and 24% credit having fond memories associated with that car.
0: Isn't it so nice, though, to just either trade your car in, get rid of it, just start all over again?
1: I do like getting a new car. There's a lot of excitement with that. But I have some really fond memories with my first car. And if I could have kept that thing forever, I think I would.
0: Oh, look at that.
2: Yeah, if I could have kept my last car, I would have as well. Yeah.
0: Every car that I've had has had an unfortunate ending. Like, the first one I got, somebody sideswiped me. I was
2: kid.
0: The next one I got, it stopped working. I think it was the Lincoln Tunnel, and I just rolled out just enough.
1: Oh, gosh.
2: Oh, my goodness.
0: Was able to use the power of the roll to go into a gas station, and I had to wait about 3 hours for AAA to show up.
1: Mm. Wow.
2: Hopefully this one ends well.
0: Yeah, I think it will. Kenny, what else you have?
1: How do you guys handle someone being rude to you, whether it's at work or out on the street?
0: Slaps.
2: They get these hands. Yeah. Mm-hmm.
1: Well, a public speaking expert is saying you could shut down rude behavior with this 5-word response.
0: All it takes is 5 words?
1: Yes.
2: Let's go.
1: According to her.
3: Cadabra.
2: Shut the...
1: Alakazam.
2: No? Okay.
1: The words are, do you really mean that?
0: That's a good one.
2: Ooh.
0: I could see myself... with my kids, I'll say a version of that. It's like, you're saying that, but I know it's not true.
1: Yeah.
0: So I'm more...
2: Do you really mean that? Because it makes a person pause.
1: Right.
2: Then they have to think. And then they kind of have to answer the question like, no, I don't. And they start to get a bit more empathetic towards you. Or they'll be like, yes, I do.
0: Yeah.
2: And then you can go from there.
1: Yeah, so that chance to reconsider is one of the points. They also say you're shifting the power dynamic. You're not on your heels anymore. You're in control of the conversation by asking that simple question.
0: And doesn't everyone want to control people?
2: That's good.
0: That's what it seems like every other day. But I guess not getting angry back is a good common thread.
2: Yeah. It could be tough sometimes because some people know how to like get under your skin and know exactly what to say and what to do, but not getting angry back, that's helpful.
0: Well, Kenny, thanks for keeping us somewhat informed.
1: That's what's happening.
0: Teaching us how to control one another.
2: That's right.

0: This is the TJ Show. Looking forward to this. This is Nancy in Bloomington, Illinois. Hey, Nancy.
1: Hi.
0: Welcome to the show.
1: I just wanted to let you know a feel-good story.
0: Oh, wait, okay, a feel-good story. Is this from your own life, or is this something you read on the internet?
1: No, it's something from my own life. It happened to me yesterday.
0: Okay, good. I'm always down for a feel-good story. Usually, people always tell you what's wrong, right, J-Bo?
2: Oh, yeah.
0: Now, my mom often asks me what's wrong. It's the first thing she says to me when I call her. She's also the same person who says this.
3: Every time you turn around, there's something else wrong.
0: So you're saying that you turned around and something was right?
1: Yes.
0: Okay, what happened?
1: Well, I work for Joann Fabrics, and I was checking a lady out. She brought some foam back, and she says, I don't usually sew, but I couldn't use this, but I lost my receipt. So I gave her a store credit for $48, and she turned around, and she handed the store credit back to the lady that was next in line back of her. And then that lady used some of it, and she turned around and gave the card back to the next lady in line, and it went on down the line until they used up the whole store credit.
0: Oh,
1: I thought that
2: cool.
1: was pretty awesome.
2: That is awesome.
0: Yeah, that's awesome. Must have been rich, right?
1: I guess.
0: Or maybe not, you know? You see people doing that all the time. You know, in the Starbucks line, right? It was like, I'll pay for that person.
2: Yeah, it happens a lot in drive-thru.
4: Pay forward.
0: I always try to interview the person who stops it. I always wait, like, who's the one who's just going to use it? And they go, no, I'm not getting them behind me.
2: You can ask me. I'll tell you.
0: It always goes on for so long.
2: It's me. I ain't got it. I ain't got it. That's usually what my response is. I ain't got it. Maybe next month.
0: Well, in all fairness, I mean, think about that strategically. If you're in one of those lines, especially in the car, does the person behind you, they'll never know.
2: Yeah, they won't know.
0: So, interesting move, J-Bo.
2: Yeah, I ain't got it.
0: Nancy, well, thank you for turning on our show. We are so grateful to have you here.
1: I listen to it every day. And I like listening to all the different things you do and the news and everything else.
0: Oh, that's good. You like Kenny, too? That's always a side question we have to ask.
1: Oh, of course.
4: Thank you.
0: He's a lovable man, isn't he?
4: Yeah.
1: Yes.
0: We love you, Nancy.
1: Okay, we love you, too.
0: Hey, there
2: love
0: you go.
2: You. Take care.
0: See have you. A great day. This is the TJ Show. If you want to hear more of all this, maybe you're just catching a tiny sliver, just that one moment, you could go search for the TJ Show wherever you listen to podcasts, and we'll pop up right there. And just like Nancy did, something good happens in your life, you witness something awesome, we need every bit of good news that we can find. 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You either catch us in the studio or you get our voicemail. Either way, we just hope to get you on the radio at some point. 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
1: I'm Ed Donahue with an AP News Minute. President Trump was outside the White House. His work is being done on his ballroom.
2: In terms of the beauty, probably the closest thing to this would be the U.S. Supreme Court, the facade of the U.S. Supreme Court.
1: The president also talked about who is paying for this.
2: This is all my money and donors' money. This is tax-free. And so everyone's talking about they're going to give money. But the money they're going to give is really for the security of that and the whole White House premises.
1: More than 3 weeks after the White House Correspondents Association dinner was thrown into chaos and panic when a man stormed the Washington Hilton lobby and opened fire in what prosecutors say was an attempt to kill President Trump. The event has yet to be rescheduled. The president has been giving the dinner as an example of why the ballroom is necessary.
2: If we had the White House Correspondents dinner here, it would have been no problem.
1: I'm Ed Donahue.
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0: From the Tri-County Weather Center for today, chance of showers and thunderstorms and a high near 82, winds gusting at 30 miles an hour, 70% chance of rain today. Tonight, chance of showers and thunderstorms again, low of 53, winds gusting at 20 miles an hour, 50% chance of rain. Things move out on Wednesday, it'll be sunny and 62, Wednesday night cloudy and 45, Thursday sunny and 66, Thursday night, cloudy and a low of 48. And your outlook for Friday, 60% chance of showers and a high of 68. To see your extended weather forecast, visit our website, max983.net.

0: 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This is the TJ Show. There's a story that caught my attention. Perhaps this will be helpful to you. I know I struggled with negativity for many years, and I didn't even notice it. I didn't notice that I was so negative until I met my wife, Jess, who is probably one of the most optimistic people I've ever been in the presence of. And when we started dating, I vividly remember we were crossing a street, and I said something along the lines of, well, what if this happens, and then followed by something negative. And she's like, why do you always frame things in such a negative way? I said, what do you mean? And I really meant, like, what do you mean? I didn't notice that I said anything that was negative, and she had to point it out to me, and I started to become more aware of my negativity, and it was not good for my health.
1: Yeah, sometimes we don't realize we're doing something, or the thing that we're doing isn't so great, because the people we're around, they do it too.
0: Yeah.
1: So it just seems normal. You're just like, oh, this is common.
0: Oh, yeah. So many things that we're just submersed in seem so normal, and they're hurting us.
1: Yeah, until someone tells you, hey, you know, there's a better way to do this.
0: Yeah. And so there's this story about optimism and how it actually has an incredible positive effect on our health. There's a guy who shared his story. He's a startup entrepreneur. He was healthy, but chronically worried. And he regularly did 20-mile bike rides. Everything seemed to check every box that he was a healthy guy. All of a sudden, could barely walk, started getting blurry vision, spiking blood pressure, went to the emergency room. The doctors were suspecting a stroke, but then they realized they couldn't pinpoint what was going on.
1: Mm.
0: A close friend of his, who's one of the most optimistic people he knows, said that he pointed out this guy, he lacked faith that things would work out, always suggested that things might go wrong, and he thought that maybe that was part of why he burnt out. Well, he started looking at the world very differently the next day, and his life has completely changed. He says, in the year since, he hasn't had any similar health crises. Despite working longer hours, he credits his newfound positive outlook for the change. He said he could never imagine living life the way he did back then.
1: And all it took is one friend saying, hey, I've noticed that you do X, Y, and Z. Have you considered doing something different?
0: That's literally what my wife did.
1: Mm-hmm.
0: It was sort of a, you better change or this is not going to work out.
1: But well, she didn't say that, but that was the underlining probably.
0: No, and I didn't realize that's kind of what she was saying at the time. But I started to reframe the way that I think, and I can definitely see there have been benefits because of that. Now, of course, the experts go on to say that optimism isn't a cure-all, but many studies over the decades have shown a link between a positive outlook and good health outcomes. Well, if that's all it takes to give us a little bit of an advantage, can we start looking at the glass being half full?
1: Yeah, half full. And that's to the point where it becomes like, there's a term that's used, it's toxic positivity.
0: Right.
1: Where everything, oh, no, everything's great. And it's like, no, you literally just got your leg, like, blown off. So that's not great, right?
0: Sure.
1: But having a mindset where, like, being hopeful.
0: So there's a whole list of ways to become an optimist. There's an assistant professor of psychiatry at New York University. She gives us a list of how we can actually be trained to be an optimist. Did you know there's a way to learn how to be an optimist?
1: Teach me, please.
0: Look, I got it right here. So in a few moments, we're going to read this right here on the radio. Thank you for turning your radio on today.
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0: This is the TJ Show. A few moments ago, we were reading about a startup founder who seemed very healthy, did bike rides, and all of a sudden had a hard time with walking, blurry vision, spiking blood pressure, went to the emergency room. Doctors thought maybe this is a stroke, but then they realized it wasn't. They couldn't pinpoint what it was. It took a friend of his to say, hey, you know, you're a guy who tends to look at the world in a very negative way.
1: Mm-hmm.
0: And, you know, you've got a lot of stress in your life. He just made a change. He said he started viewing the world differently the next day. And although experts are saying that, of course, optimism is not a cure-all, it's been proven through many studies that it's linked to positive health outcomes. And so if it's as easy as seeing the glass half full, I mean, who wouldn't want to do that, right? I mean, I've been around a lot of negative people. I definitely took that posture on for a lot of years, and I didn't even realize I was doing it.
1: Right.
0: Have you ever heard your friends talk sometimes, and you're like, man, they're down on everything, mm-hmm. or they always assume the worst is going to happen.
1: There's some people whose phone calls I will avoid because I'm like, I just can't.
0: Yeah.
1: Because they're so negative.
0: It's like you're jumping into a dirty pool. You're like, yeah. I don't want that on me.
1: Right.
0: Well, there's this article that was written, and there's an author of a book about optimism and being practical about it. Her name is Sue Varma, and she's an assistant professor of psychiatry at New York University, and she put out a list that's quite helpful. It's called optimism training.
1: Ready to go to camp. Let's go.
0: If you want to learn how to be an optimist because you know that there are these health benefits, begin by noticing how you deal with uncertainty, she said. Do you tend to worry? Assume the worst? Try to reframe the thought in an objective manner. Is there a silver lining? Is this a problem to be solved or a truth to be accepted? Try to envision the best possible outcome and a step-by-step path to get there. Describe the path in detail until the problem is resolved, and then to bask in this success. Give me an example of what that might look like, J-Bo.
1: Like taking a negative situation and having that thought process through it?
0: Yeah, like you think something's going to go horrible, but then you try to envision the best possible outcome.
1: One way you can navigate that, for example, when I got it, my car got vandalized
0: yes.
1: a couple months ago, and at first I was like, you got to be kidding me. It was like the worst possible timing. And then I'm like, you know what? Maybe it won't cost that much. Maybe it's not going to be as much as I think it's going to be out of pocket. Let's just see what happens.
0: And there it is, the silver lining. And how was it? How did it actually turn out?
1: Yeah, it was way cheaper than what it was going to be.
0: Look at that.
1: Yeah,
0: that's
1: nice.
0: Finding a sense of purpose can also help. Volunteering would be beneficial, or trying to remake your role at work to align better with your interests. That could be as simple as a very social person organizing outings with coworkers. Or how about trying to master a skill, whether it be a sport, a musical instrument, a language, or a hobby such as knitting or chess. All this can help us prevent ourselves from ruminating on negative possibilities. You see these little successes and then you build on it.
1: Yeah.
0: So I was inspired by that list. It's some training I had to go through years ago because my wife insisted on it. But I'm telling you, I feel a lot better because of it. And I'm so grateful that I know there's another way to be now.
1: Yeah.
0: I get to be positive and find positive angles. I like it much better this way than the other way.
1: And this is a good reminder because it reminded me that I need to go back to training, you know? So this is good.
0: Listen, hey, we could all tighten up a little bit, right?
1: Yeah.
0: This is the TJ Show.

0: This is the TJ Show, our news. It sounds a little bit different around here. Kenny reads through every story he can find, and then he brings us the most interesting ones. Kenny, what's been happening in the world?
1: A man from Chicago came up with an interesting way to get rid of squatters that were staying in a home that he owned that he was trying to sell. So in order to legally evict these squatters, it would have taken months. So he took matters into his own hands. He moved in with the squatters.
2: Nice. Good for him.
0: Isn't that amazing that there are these laws in place? Someone illegally moves into your property, and somehow it's hard to get them out of that property. I have never understood that.
1: Mm-hmm. Yeah, it's different depending on the state. Some states have very strict squatters' rights, but in this particular case, the owner said that he'd heard stories of properties being squatted in for 6, 8, 10 months, even a year. So he wanted to sell this property.
0: Wow.
1: So he came up with the idea to move in with them to kind of annoy them. So armed with air mattresses, the owner, his wife, and a few friends spent the night with the couple in the other room.
3: It was a sleepover.
2: That's funny.
1: Yeah, so it didn't completely work, but it did show them that he meant business. The owner and the squatters ended up negotiating a cash for key deal.
0: Can you imagine?
1: For $4,300.
3: Which is insane, because it's not like they had keys.
0: I would love to see that exchange where the guy who squatted hands over a paperclip and goes, here's the key.
3: You know what I'm saying? Like, wait, what's he handing over?
0: It's bent in a weird way. He doesn't open the lock. Yeah, what a wild world we're in.
4: Yeah, it's pretty crazy.
0: Kenny, what else you have?
1: There was a profile done on a restaurant called Burger Bots in Los Gatos, California. And at this restaurant, the burgers are 100% made by robots.
3: Hmm. So with this burger place, right, is the awe the fact that they're made by robots? Like, are the burgers even good?
0: Well, that is probably the biggest question we should be asking.
1: Well, we do.
0: How
1: know
0: are
1: that
0: they?
1: There's less hair in the food, at the very least.
3: Listen, hair's just spicy. Pull it out, you keep eating. You know what I'm saying?
0: I've found many a hair, and I've been fine.
1: So the restaurant still maintains a full staff of humans. The robots do all the repetitive stuff, the complete burger operation, and then the humans have more time for hospitality and the human touch. Mm. The company that made the robots, ABB Robotics, did a survey, and 67% of restaurant workers actually want robots to take over boring, gross, and dangerous tasks. 63% were excited by the prospects of robots making their jobs easier. And in the end, the automation, they say, isn't necessarily about replacing humans. It's about upgrading the entire system. And the article brings up the point when the washboard was replaced by the washing machine, people rejoiced.
0: Mm. Listen, I know my only context for this, and I know it's come a long way, I'm sure, is there was a restaurant in Boston that was completely run by a machine.
1: I remember that.
0: Mm-hmm. And it was a big story, got headlines around the world, and it was pretty close to where we lived. We went over there, and I wanted to love it. The food was good, wasn't great, but it was a good price. They charged you like $7 for one of those bowls that normally cost $17.
3: Right.
4: Nice.
0: And so it was cool, but it's expected that it'll get better and better.
1: Sure.
0: Mm-hmm. So we'll see how those burgers taste. I'll taste them.
3: I'll try it.
0: Kenny, thanks for keeping us somewhat informed.
1: That's what's happening.
0: It's another hour of your favorite music and us. 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

0: is the TJ Show. I was telling you about the other day, I sat down on the couch, about to open my book, and I hear that my kid missed the toilet, if you know what I mean, and dad, that cleanup crew had to go in and make sure everything was clean. I go back to the chair and sit down, about to read my book, and then I hear my dog knocked over the water dish. I'm like, okay, now I gotta find a towel and clean up the water.
1: Yeah.
0: And then I sit down again, and from the other room, I hear my wife go, hey, TJ, can you make the guacamole? And like, okay, so I put the book down. It just seems like everything that you try to do, and this is good. I mean, life is full. I'm not complaining about it, but it's everything's interrupting. And I just want to, like, either sit down, be still, or be with my wife and, like, talk. And I just want to spend time with her. And I love the people in our life, our full life. But every once in a while, actually most times, we start talking. And then I hear, Nada! Can you give me a glass of water?
1: Oh, your roommates get annoying, huh?
0: Well, it's just they're interrupting. Mm. And they don't have boundaries of when they can and can't interrupt.
1: Yeah,
0: and
1: it's tough.
0: So my wife, Jess, is on the phone. Hey, Jess, you there?
2: Yep. Hey, guys.
1: Hey, Jess.
0: So we were just texting a few moments, and you texted me something. I thought this would actually be helpful because you're right in what you said. You know, this happens way more often than I would like.
1: Did you say she's right?
0: She's right. Yeah, she is right, and
1: wow. She
0: makes me think. Can you share with J-Bo and everyone what you said about the expectations that we have to set? Because I keep trying to hang out with you, and we keep getting interrupted.
2: Yeah, well, one of my first jobs was at a pizza shop, and the guy who was the dishwasher, it was literally his only job, his title was the dishwasher. Every time I brought a new dish to him, he literally was like, "Oh, another one?" And he would get so grumpy about every dish I brought, and I was like, I'm confused. Isn't this the only reason you're here? But I didn't say that, but it stuck with me because the second, you know, we have kids, we bring in dogs, we just have this, like TJ said, a full life. Like, we sign up to be interrupted. And to set our expectations to realize that we are interruptible will give us a lot more grace to deal with all the interruptions rather than being like the poor dishwasher who literally complained and act shocked every time the thing that he signed up for happened to him.
0: Yeah.
2: So just encouraging TJ, like, change your expectation. Realize when you come home, you're going to be interrupted.
0: So, Jess, thank you for that, for being right once again, and that's I'd much rather have a wife that's right most of the time rather than wrong. It's harder
1: true.
0: To be with someone who's always wrong.
1: Mm-hmm.
0: That's me.
2: Yeah.
0: So it's more challenging.
2: It's annoying. I get it. And we're allowed to be annoyed, but we can change our expectation to be like, yeah, this is what to expect, and then it won't be shocking, and maybe we'll complain less.
0: Well, I love you a lot. I will catch up with you later, okay?
2: I love you, too.
1: I love you.
2: Bye.
1: Love you,
2: too.
0: Bye.
1: Bye. No.
0: Okay, that's okay. She's too cool for that.
3: Yeah.
1: I might need to borrow her sometime. Pretty soon.
0: Please not when I want to hang out with her.
1: Which is like all the time.
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5: AP News, I'm Ben Thomas. Details are emerging about the teenage suspects in yesterday's attack on the Islamic Center of San Diego. Lisa Dwyer has the latest.
6: Federal authorities say two teenagers who killed three people at a San Diego mosque met online and shared a broad hatred towards different religions and races. Hours before the attack, police were racing to find two teenagers who would ultimately be deemed responsible after the mother of one called police saying her son was suicidal and had run away. Police Chief Scott Wall credits the heroic efforts of a security guard who called in an alert even as he was engaged in a gun battle with preventing the attackers from getting any further.
7: As many as 140 kids were within 15 feet.
6: I'm Lisa Dwyer.
5: The United Arab Emirates says drones that targeted its Barakah nuclear power plant all came from Iraq, indicating Iranian-backed Shiite militias were likely behind Sunday's attack. Meanwhile, President Trump says he's willing to give Iran a few days to make a peace deal before resuming military strikes.
8: They're begging to make a deal. I hope we don't have to do the war, but we may have to give them another big hit.
5: Oil prices eased, Brent crude settling above $111 per barrel. AAA puts the average price for a gallon of gas above $4.53. On Wall Street, stocks gave back more of their record-setting rally. The Dow fell 322 points, or 0.6%. The S&P 0.7%, the Nasdaq 0.8%. The Ebola outbreak in eastern Congo suspected in at least 134 deaths and 500 cases so far. World Health Organization Chief Tedros Adhanom Ghebreyesus.
3: I'm deeply concerned about the scale and speed of the epidemic.
5: This particular strain of the virus has no approved treatments or vaccines. And six states are holding primary elections: Alabama, Georgia, Kentucky, Pennsylvania, Idaho, and Oregon. This is AP News. An urban nightmare.
9: Tragedy on the streets of New York after a 56-year-old woman steps out of her SUV and falls down an open manhole to her death. Police say it happened late Monday night near Fifth Avenue and East 52nd Street in Midtown Manhattan. Con Edison says it's investigating why that manhole cover was off. Brady Metzger adds it to one of those concerns living in New York.
10: No, it is a big fear. I mean, I'm more scared of getting pushed into the tracks than I am of the manhole covers. But I did hear about that incident in Midtown. And yeah, it's scary because she, like, apparently she got out of the car. And then just, like, right when she got out of the car, the manhole was there and she plunged in.
9: The utility company sends its condolences to the grieving family and says safety remains our top priority. Julie Walker, New York.
5: 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I'm Ben Thomas. 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
12: Average prices at the pump have dropped for a second straight week. I'm Rusty Nixon, Max 98.3 FM News. Average gasoline prices in Indiana have fallen 24.4 cents a gallon in the last week, averaging $4.12 a gallon today. That's according to Gas Buddy's survey of 3,271 stations in Indiana. Prices in the state are 34.6 cents a gallon higher than a month ago. They stand 94.7 cents a gallon higher than a year ago. National average price of diesel has decreased 0.5 cents compared to a week ago. It stands at 5.618 per gallon. The lowest reported prices in communities around the area: Argus reporting $4.39 a gallon, Bourbon at $4.09, Bremen at $4.19, Culver at $4.39, La Paz at $4.05, and Plymouth at $3.97. According to Gas Buddy's price reports, the cheapest station in Indiana was priced at $3.45 a gallon yesterday, the most expensive at $5.09 a gallon, a difference of $1.64 a gallon. The national average price of gasoline has fallen 1 cent per gallon in the last week. It's averaging $4.47 a gallon today. Gas Buddy's North America's trusted fuel savings platform, helping consumers fuel up for less for over 25 years at GasBuddy.com. 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Indiana Governor Mike Braun has formally proclaimed May 17th through the 23rd as EMS Week in Indiana. This year's theme is Improving Outcomes Together and is intended to emphasize the coordination and collaboration that's required for improved patient outcomes. Indiana has more than 25,000 certified emergency medical responders, emergency medical technicians, advanced emergency medical technicians, paramedics, dispatchers, and support staff statewide. 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Leader Purdue University is heading to a new school. Jarrett Lewis has more.
13: Purdue President Meng Chang is moving into the same role at Northwestern University. Purdue University's Board of Trustees announced that news on Monday. Chang spent the last 3 years in West Lafayette.
14: Your future is America's future, and I know that your alma mater will be as proud of you as you are of her. Congratulations, class of 2026, and boil up!
13: An interim president at Purdue is expected to be named in the coming weeks. Chang's first day as Northwestern's president is July 1st. Chair Lewis, Network Indiana.
12: 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It was a wild night at the ballpark at Four Winds Field, as Triton had to come from behind to take a 10-9 win over LaVille because the Lancers wouldn't go away. With trailing by three in the top of the seventh, they played at seven. Hit high to center on the run. Has to take it on the first hop. Bingaman will play it, and two runs will come across, and LaVille, for the first time in this game, has taken the lead. Triton came back to score four more of their own in the bottom half of the inning. The last one on a bad hop single that scored the winning run from second base, and the Trojans get away with a 10-9 win. Don't forget Wednesday night, we'll be back to the ballpark, this time Bill Nixon Field in Plymouth, where the Pilgrims have an NLC matchup with Northridge. We'll have that one starting at 5 o'clock with our pregame 5:30 with the first pitch. That's Plymouth and Northridge. 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I'm Rusty Nixon, Max 98.3, part of the winning team at Kankakee Valley Broadcasting.
15: Mostly quiet back and forth markets, finished mixed. This is Hoosier Ag Today's Tuesday closing farm market report. A little additional spec buying early in the session, but gains today were minimal. Rapid planting progress numbers released yesterday for corn and beans, well ahead of the five-year pace. Limited further gains, though. And we end mixed in corn and beans. July corn, 475 and a quarter, down a penny and three quarters. September, fractionally lower. Deece down a quarter, 497 and three quarters. July beans, 3.5 lower at 1209 and a half. Novi up 2 cents, 1203. And late gains in the wheat market for July to finish at 667 and a quarter, up 2 3/4. June live cattle, 254.55, up $1.17. June lean hogs, 97.92, down 60. I'm Ian DeEubank. Who's your Ag Today? Indiana's Farm Network.
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19: 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Google today announcing big changes to its iconic search box, the biggest overhaul in its 25-year history. 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Wall Street took a real pounding today on renewed worries about rising inflation and whether that could prompt the Fed to raise interest rates this year to keep inflation in check. At the close, the Dow down 322 points, the S&P lower by 49, the Nasdaq lost 220, with some chipmaker stocks lower for a third session straight ahead of Nvidia's latest earnings out late tomorrow. And oil ended lower today, but still closed just under $108 a barrel, as President Trump, who called off a military strike against Iran planned for today, once again threatened more military strikes in the coming days, unless, of course, a peace deal is reached. Tom Busby, Bloomberg Radio.
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24: From the Tri-County Weather Center for today, chance of showers and thunderstorms and a high near 82. Winds gusting at 30 miles an hour. 70% chance of rain today. Tonight, chance of showers and thunderstorms again, low of 53. Winds gusting at 20 miles an hour, 50% chance of rain. Things move out on Wednesday. It'll be sunny in 62. Wednesday night, cloudy in 45. Thursday, sunny in 66. Thursday night, cloudy in a low of 48. And your outlook for Friday, 60% chance of showers and a high of 68. To see your extended weather forecast, visit our website, Max983.net.

0: 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This is The TJ Show. So excited to welcome Debbie in Maryland to the show. Hey, Debbie.
1: Hey, TJ.
0: Debbie, what is the most exciting part of your life right now?
1: Oh, wow. I'm shopping, which I consider retail therapy.
0: Where are you shopping to get your retail therapy?
1: I'm at the Habitat Restore in Salisbury, Maryland right now.
0: Is that like a secondhand shop?
1: Yeah.
0: Whoa.
1: I'm looking for a vintage door to do like a barn-style sliding door on the bathroom.
2: Oh, I love that.
1: In the rental.
0: Good for you.
1: And, you know, I have a vintage shop, actually.
0: What?
1: And I'm always shopping for that.
0: That's amazing. Hey, I have a question about that. Because, you know, I go to this auction near where I live quite a bit. And I see some of this stuff that they auction off. Like, somebody will die. And they auction off their whole estate sale. The stuff that they've collected throughout their whole life goes for pennies on the dollar. It's unbelievable how much stuff people collect. Do you go to those types of auctions and then resell them at your vintage shop?
1: I do.
0: Okay. Yep. So what is the biggest hit that you've had over the years? Like, what have you gotten for how much money, and then how much did you sell it for?
1: Actually, I got something that I haven't sold yet, but I guess it would be the most stellar find. I bought a box lot. And
0: so what is a box lot? Is that where you just buy a mystery box, you don't know what's in it?
1: Well, you can see kind of what's in it, but there's, you know, a bunch of junk that you may not want, but some one thing that you do. And the boxes go for maybe $5, $10. But I bought a box lot, and it had a lady's Rolex watch in it.
0: Get out!
2: Wait, how much did you pay for it?
1: It was really cheap.
2: Like $5?
1: It was pennies. I mean, really. I mean, it was really cheap.
0: And you know it's a real Rolex?
1: Oh, yeah. I've already had it appraised.
2: Good for you, Debbie. Find me something nice, will ya?
0: Wait. I want to know more. Wait, so what was the appraisal?
1: Not as much as you would think.
0: I know, but I want to know.
1: It was over $3,000.
2: Oh, come on, Debbie!
0: Debbie!
2: The W.
0: Yeah.
2: The win. Man.
0: That is incredible. Well, congratulations. That is really fun. You know, I think about that all the time. I am so fascinated by these auctions and how cheap stuff goes for, and how, like, we really don't have to pay full price for most things.
2: Mm-hmm.
0: I'll give you an example, and you probably see this all the time. Our toaster broke. And so I'm at this auction. I'm waiting around. This toaster, no one wants it. $5. I'll take it. And it works.
2: Yeah.
0: It's great. It's like in brand new condition. And I'm just so excited about living that way. Because not only is it fun to see what happens at the auction, but like you can actually use some of this stuff. And then you get the Rolex watch story, which I know is probably pretty rare. Have you thought about becoming a news story? Is that interesting to you? Or you want to stay hidden about that?
1: I've got to tell you one more thing that I just bought. I mean, stellar opportunity for me.
0: Okay, hold on. Wait, hold that thought, Deb. I want you to hold on. We're going to get to this in a few moments. What did Debbie find? Stay right there. It's coming up next on The TJ Show.

0: This is the TJ Show, and just a few moments ago, we were talking to Debbie from Maryland, and she shared that she was at an auction. She bid on this mystery box for what sounded like pennies, and there was a Rolex watch hidden in there, and she already had it appraised. It's worth $3,000, and she's getting ready to sell it. I mean, how fun was that? What a great story.
1: It's an amazing story. I love it. What happened to me?
0: Right before we were about to hang up, she's like, wait, I have another one. I'm like, are you kidding me, Debbie? Debbie, I couldn't let you go. Thank you for hanging on.
2: Oh, you're welcome.
0: Okay, wait. So, go ahead. Tell me. I'm excited. Here we go. JB, you excited?
1: Yeah, I'm ready.
2: So, I'm a crafty girl. I can make just about anything if I put my mind to it. Teach basket weaving. I've been crafty my whole life. I've painted. So
0: I'm convinced you're crafty, by the way.
1: Yes. Very crafty woman.
0: Okay, so what did you find?
2: I went to an estate sale. There was a Japanese embroidery machine that's worth about $6,000.
0: See, how did you know that? How did you know it was worth that much money? Is it just from years of going to auctions and estate sales?
2: Well, I have an addiction for sewing machines. I paid $1,000 for it. Now, I'm not selling that machine.
0: Oh, well, I thought you were
1: making it, Debbie.
2: This machine is like the Mercedes, not even the Cadillac of machines. This is the Mercedes of machines.
0: So, listen, you've got a passion for sewing machines. It's special to you. That's good. For me, if I got a sewing machine, I'd start throwing the money on the bed, rolling around in it.
1: eBay, immediately.
0: Yeah, that's it.
2: You know, you have to find the right buyer for a machine like that.
0: Yeah, so it's a win for you personally.
2: Exactly.
0: Yeah, that's really fun.
2: For me personally.
0: I think the lesson is that there's a lot of cool stuff if we're just looking in the right places.
1: Yeah, for sure.
2: And the point is,

0: on it?
1: Yeah, I'm still sitting on it. I've bought used shoes that are worth more than what they were sold for. I have used shoes that I've sold and made more than what they were. So, yeah,
0: right now. Beautiful. Well, Debbie, thanks for taking the time to chat with us, and thank you for listening to the show.
2: Oh, you're welcome, guys. I love you guys.
1: Debbie, you're great. Thank you so much.
0: Yeah, a lot of fun talking with Debbie.
2: Have a great day. Yep. I remember all your names.
1: Okay.
0: Great.
2: Time to get my nails done.
1: All right, hey. Have fun.
0: Yeah, put that Rolex on while you're at it.
1: Bye.
2: Bye.
0: This is the TJ Show. 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If you miss us in the studio, leave a message. Either way, we want to get your voice on the show. We would love to hear from you. Can't wait for it.

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0: 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You can hear us afternoons on Max 98.3. This is the TJ Show. Our news, it sounds a little bit different around here. Kenny reads through every story he can find, and then he brings us the most interesting ones. Kenny, what's been happening in the world?
1: Do you guys have or know anybody who has a gluten intolerance?
0: You hear about that quite often. It seems like it's more often than ever, or maybe they're just diagnosing it in these recent 10, 15, 20 years more than ever. I don't know.
1: Yeah.
0: I feel bad for anyone who has it.
1: Me too. It's known as celiac disease. It's a real pain in the butt, no pun intended, for people who have to deal with it. And it's understandable why some go to extreme measures to avoid gluten at all costs. Now, researchers recently did a study to determine whether or not you can pass gluten from person to person from kissing.
0: You know, that was a big story at one point. I remember many, many years ago, there was a study that came out, and they were saying, you better be really careful.
1: Good news, it doesn't appear to be something you have to worry about. Now, for the study, researchers recruited 10 couples. Each had one partner who had celiac disease. The non-celiac partner ate 10 saltine crackers, and then the couples kissed for 10 seconds.
0: Wow, brave soldier there.
2: So it's kind of sort of true, though, because it does say in the article that your person just needs to drink a glass of water, and then you'll be fine.
0: Okay, so it cleanse the palate?
1: Yes, so for one group, they waited 5 minutes before their smooch, and then the other group drank 4 ounces of water before kissing. They don't appear to have tested straight up eating crackers then kissing immediately afterwards, but in both examples, saliva samples were taken afterwards, and there were minimal gluten readings in both sessions. And after the glass of water, the amount of gluten exchange was less than 20 parts per million, which is the level allowed in gluten-free products.
2: Oh, hey, that's great. That's awesome. Just wait a little bit or drink some water then.
0: Yeah, fantastic news. Like, I'm rooting for anyone who's dealing with that. So now you can kiss again. That's good news. Yes,
2: that's
0: Heather.
2: Tough. Having a gluten intolerance is like the worst allergy my friend has, and she can't eat like anything. Like, I try to bring her something I thought was like had no gluten in it, but she's like, well, I can't have it because it might have it. I'm like, deep down, I kind of think she might be faking it a little bit.
0: I doubt it.
2: Anybody who has a gluten intolerance, I feel like deep down is faking it a little bit. But
0: they're not.
2: Definitely not. I don't know.
0: Because, and I'll tell you how you know this. No one would ever choose not to eat bread.
2: Yeah,
0: bread's just
2: brownies.
0: Too good. Brownie, yeah.
2: Cookies.
0: Done. Right there.
2: Yeah.
0: Kenny, what else you have?
1: There is a psychologist who is claiming the number one phrase that breaks up relationship. He hears it in his office all the time. Do you guys have any guesses for the number one phrase?
2: Want me to go first? It's my money.
1: It's not.
0: Probably not great for a relationship, although I know it's said a lot. You're just like your mother.
2: Oh!
1: You know something?
2: You about to get these hands. Don't say it.
1: TJ, you're onto something. Yes, the comparison game. Why can't you be more like blank?
0: Oh, okay.
1: Anybody.
0: So that's sort of the opposite.
2: That's not good.
1: They
2: yeah.
1: say that's a toxic phrase. It seems like a throwaway line or a sigh of frustration, but what couples fail to recognize is that the person named is irrelevant. Whether or not it's an ex, a best friend, a girlfriend, or even how you used to be, the real message will remain the same. You're not enough, and someone else, anyone else, could do a better job being my partner. That's what you're saying.
2: That's hurtful.
1: When you use that line.
0: I'm glad I'm in this relationship, but there is something my ex used to do that I wish you'd think about. No, you don't ever want to say
2: wait,
0: that.
2: Wait, I thought you were being serious for a second. I'm like, whoa, shut up right now.
0: Exactly. That's why I guess
2: shut
0: it's the top
2: up.
0: Line.
1: Yeah,
0: Kenny, thanks for keeping us somewhat informed.
1: That's what's happening.

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1: This is the TJ Show. J-Bo, one of my favorite things is when our producer Kenny goes out on the street, taps random people on the shoulder.
2: That's one of my favorite things, too.
1: Yeah, he asked him this question.
3: Tell me something great about Tuesdays.
4: Oh, wow. What is great about Tuesdays? The only thing I can say that's special about Tuesday is you wake up.
1: Well, we could start there.
2: Hey, that's a good place to start.
3: Tell me something great about Tuesdays.
5: What's great about Tuesday? It's closer to Friday, and it's a day to get something done.
3: Now, you say it's another day closer to Friday.
5: Yeah.
3: How come we can't embrace these middle week days more? Why is it always working towards the weekend?
5: Well, let's just look at the type of system and the type of social, you know, construct we have. We have an economy. We have a culture, society, where we treat the work week like every day can't be Sunday. We're told to follow a certain protocol. And maybe if we just rewrite the system and rewrite the protocol, now we can rewrite our reality. But, you know.
1: Sometimes when you tap someone on the shoulder, you're going to get an answer.
2: That was deep.
5: That's just left to enough people saying when, where, and how.
3: Because I didn't think about it that way. I was just thinking, I feel bad for a day like...
1: I'm just looking for something wacky for the radio.
3: Because I didn't think about it that way. I was just thinking, I feel bad for a day like Tuesday.
5: Yeah, because we're trained to treat it as a work day. But if today could be treated as a Friday, maybe we need to kind of change how we look at ourselves, how we make money, how we value time, how we value ourselves. Once we can kind of tweak the settings on certain things, now we can have an optimal life.
1: He's saying... starts with us. Like, do we want to go through the motions every day so that every day is working towards the weekend? Or do we want to change these little details in our life that will make Tuesday start to feel like Saturday?
2: And I think another underlining factor that he's saying as well, TJ, to piggyback off of you, is that if you do something that you really enjoy, then you're not going to regret or feel annoyed about getting up and having to go to work on Tuesday or on Wednesday, because you're going to enjoy what you're doing. So it feels like a Saturday or Sunday. It feels like a good day to you.
3: Tell me something great about Tuesdays.
6: It's a Monday stepchild, you know, so it's the way it goes, yeah.
1: Oh, here we go. Now we're back in Wacky Town.
3: Finally,
1: we got somebody who's talking whack.
3: So you don't get excited when Tuesday rolls around each week?
6: Never. No, definitely not.
1: Let's say you feel like this guy, right? Okay. Who is, oh, I can't believe just got to go through this motion, go through this day. There's got to be someone in his circle, right, that he really admires, or someone he looks to where he's like, wow, how does that boss do what he does? Or how does that person in that industry get to do that every day?
2: Right.
1: And sometimes it's as simple as writing a letter to the person if you're not around them every day. Or it's as simple as if it's someone in your office who you really admire, going up and saying, hey, can we grab lunch one day?
2: I like that.
1: Most people will say, yeah, sure.
2: Yeah.
1: Or if they're like, yeah, it's too busy. You go, what if we get it on the calendar for a month from now?
2: I call that a learn lunch. And that's usually when I pay.
1: On that note, happy Tuesday.

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2: I'm Ben Thomas with an AP News Minute. On Wall Street today, the stock market gave back more of last week's record-setting rally. The S&P fell 0.7% for its third straight loss since setting its latest all-time high. The Dow fell 322 points, or about 0.6%. The NASDAQ lost 0.8%. Seth Sutel has more.
3: Tech stocks pulled back a bit following some huge runs. NVIDIA fell 0.8%. The AI chip giant releases its latest earnings report Wednesday. Treasury yields moved higher in the bond market. That puts pressure on businesses and households by raising the cost of borrowing money. Yields are climbing partly because of worries that inflation will stay high because of the war with Iran. Seth Sutel, New York.
2: President Trump says he's giving Iran a few more days to make a peace deal, and oil prices eased, Brent crude settling above $111 per barrel. AAA puts the average price for a gallon of gas above $4.53. I'm Ben Thomas.
4: Are you 50 or older? This news is for you. The CDC recommends you get vaccinated against pneumococcal pneumonia. Even if you're healthy, your age puts you at risk. People 50 or older are over six times more likely to be hospitalized with pneumococcal pneumonia compared to adults 18 to 49. 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
1: From the Tri-County Weather Center, chance of showers, thunderstorms tonight, low around 53. Winds gusting at about 20 miles an hour, 50% chance of rain. Wednesday, sunny and 62. Wednesday night, cloudy and a low of 45. And your outlook for Thursday, sunny and 66. To see your extended weather forecast, visit our website, max983.net.

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0: Now at McDonald's, people are ordering from the under $3 menu and getting their usual. But for under $3.
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1: 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Hope it smells good. Anyways, your shout-outs, dedications, requests all night long. 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